0: On RTHK, the news at 8 with Robert Kemp. Two dogs linked to a fatal attack on a 27-year-old woman on Pockwise South Road on Saturday have microchips. That's according to the Agriculture, Fisheries and Conservation Department. It follows the capture in Yuen-Long of three dogs. Nazvi Karim reports.
1: The Agriculture, Fisheries and Conservation Department says it is trying to contact the dog's owners and that they may be prosecuted if there is enough evidence to suggest they had failed to fulfill their responsibilities. Meanwhile, the department has conducted another joint operation with the police on Pockwise South Road. Officers have identified one stray dog that they have so far been unable to capture. In addition to patrolling nearby villages, the team also checked the microchips of dogs kept by warehouses and logistics firms.
0: DPRK says it successfully tested a new weapon on Sunday, overseen by the country's leader Kim Jong-un. Carlos Escueta reports.
2: State media KCNA reported DPRK leader Kim Jong-un as saying the test was a demonstration of ultra-modern defense technology and that it showed clear progress in the modernization of the country's armed forces. The report did not elaborate on the specific type of weapon. On Sunday, the South Korean military said Pyongyang had fired two short-range ballistic missiles off its east coast. It came days after Pyongyang accused the U.S. of driving tensions on the Korean Peninsula through a series of military drills.
0: U.S. television networks have effectively boycotted coverage of U.S. President Donald Trump in protest at his decision to ban three leading outlets from the White House. CNN, MS Now and Politico have also gone to court over the matter. They say it violates the First Amendment of the U.S. Constitution, which upholds the right to free speech. Todd Harding reports.
3: In solidarity with CNN, the top five U.S. broadcasters say they are halting pool coverage of the White House, where a broadcaster films on behalf of all television outlets for the day. CNN had been scheduled for the role on Monday. In a statement, ABC, CBS, CNN, Fox and NBC said the public has a vital interest in receiving accurate, independent information about its government. No administration should restrict a news organization because it objects to its reporting.
0: U.S. President Donald Trump and New York City Mayor Zohra Mamdani have held a joint news conference following their meeting at Gracie Mansion, the mayor's official residence. Both highlighted areas of cooperation on housing affordability.
4: One of the focuses of the conversation that the president and I have been having is about the possibility of building more housing here in New York City. We've spoken about Sunnyside Yard, and it's a real pleasure that just today we've agreed to set up a new level of that conversation between our housing and operations team at City Hall and the White House team, because what we're speaking about is 12,000 homes, 30,000 jobs, the prospect of an entire new neighborhood in a city where housing is the number one cost. And I appreciate the president, his interest in this. And we also know the president not just as the leader of the country, but also as someone who has built quite a lot of housing here in our city. I don't know, Mr. President.
0: U.S. President Donald Trump gave this response.
5: Well, I know a lot about affordability because I did that housing. I did many, many low-income and moderate-income buildings over the years, and had great success with it. It was very important. I would think that Sunnyside would have to have a component, at least a pretty substantial component, of exactly that.
0: U.S. officials say hundreds of flights from U.S. East Coast airports have been cancelled or delayed due to a telecommunications line outage caused by a construction mistake. Writing on X, Transportation Secretary Sean Duffy said a construction crew had accidentally cut into a fibre line. The news from RTHK.
6: Firing practice will be carried out at the Sanwai Tailing Range and Qingshan Firing Range today from 8 a.m. to 9 p.m. During daytime practice, red flags will be hung at proper places around the firing ranges. During night practice, red lights will be hung along the boundary of the ranges. For safety reasons, members of the public are warned to refrain from entering the firing areas within the period of firing.

0: 香港电台第四台《生活中的美与恶》。
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Embodying music with an unparalleled dramatic sensibility, conductor and soprano Barbara Hannigan is an original who moves freely between the multiple roles of conductor, singer, and curator. Her work is driven by curiosity, passion, discipline, imagination, and an unwavering belief in music as essential to life. On this coming episode of Concert on 4, we'll enjoy Hannigan with the Czech Philharmonic in a dynamic program with works from all across music history. From Charles Ives' The Unanswered Question, Joseph Haydn's Farewell Symphony No. 45, Arnold Schoenberg's Transfigured Night, and George Gershwin's Girl Crazy Suite, arranged by Hannigan with Bill Elliott. Join us for Prague Spring 2026, Barbara Hannigan and the Czech Philharmonic on Concert on 4 Repeat this afternoon at

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I hope you are all getting settled and moving smoothly into the day right now. Whether you are packing your bags, pouring your second cup of coffee, or heading out the door, let's check in with the latest from the observatory. It is currently 29 degrees Celsius, humidity at 79%, and the weather forecast for today, sunny intervals and one or two showers. Hot during the day, the maximum temperature will be around 32 degrees in the urban areas and a couple of degrees higher in the new territories. Light winds becoming moderate easterlies. The outlook mainly fine and hot during the day in the next few days. Cloudy periods in the morning and at night at the Mid-Autumn Festival and on the day after. Today is Tuesday, the 22nd of September. With the Mid-Autumn Festival just around the corner, there is a wonderful feeling of fullness in the air. And in Chinese culture, we love things that are yun mun, round and complete, and double digits are always considered especially auspicious. So with today being the 22nd, we are kicking off our second hour with today's playlist, themed entirely around this idea, celebrating the double two and calling the playlist 4-2. Today's playlist.

That wraps up our special for two playlist this morning, celebrating our auspicious double two date of September 22nd. If you want to revisit this uninterrupted collection of miniatures, it is available anytime on demand over on our program page at radio4.rthk.hk. Just look for it indexed as a separate individual item, so you won't have to scroll through the full program archive, an exclusive feature right on the web version. Turning now to the world of early music, let's step into the elegant interplay of Johann Sebastian Bach's Sonata in D Major, originally composed for viola da gamba and keyboard BWV 1028. The version I'm going to play for you this morning features cellist Niklas Ostedt and harpsichordist Jonathan Cohen.

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Following Bach in this second hour of First Notes, we turn to Franz Schubert's Sonata for Piano Duet in E-flat major, Deutsch 617, opening with the Allegro Moderato to be played here by the Geister Duo. Composed during Schubert's happy sunlit summer at the Esterházy estate in Hungary, where he famously wrote that he felt as though he were living and composing like a god, this piece captures him at his most joyous and vibrant.

我哋啱啱欣赏过系《幽灵二重奏》带嚟舒伯特为双钢琴而写嘅为钢琴二重奏而写嘅钢E大调奏鸣曲，作品编号 D617嘅第一个乐章。Well, the time is now 11 minutes to 9, and you're listening to First Notes with me, Livia Lin, on Radio 4. Turning over to Franz Schubert's great idol, Ludwig von Beethoven, we have his Andante con Variazioni in D major, WOO44B. Originally intended for Josephine de Clary's mandolin, or equally suited for his violinist friend Wenzel Krumpholz, this piece was clearly written for some genuine fun between two players in an informal setting, and it comfortably achieves its aim. This morning we have the husband and wife duo Franz and Deborah Hollas bringing us this music by Beethoven on guitar and piano.

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And that wraps up our second hour of First Notes this Tuesday on the 22nd of September, a full hour celebrating pairs, duets and the number two. It is almost time for the 9 o'clock news, and in our next hour we have First Notes Connect coming your way with our special guest, pianist Kirill Gerstein, plus rich symphonic music by Laszlo Leiter. Stay with us here on Radio 4.

Hey, who wants to come along on a sonic safari? Come join Saturday Morning on 4 every Saturday from 7 to 9 a.m. for an auditory adventure through the classical oeuvre. On any given episode, you may find yourself traversing the hallways of a medieval monastery, gracing an aristocratic salon, or even in a 21st century sound lab. So hold on to your headphones and hop on the Saturday Morning on 4 Expedition Wavelength with me, your host, Cleo Leung. Don't miss this early morning weekly dive into the fun known. Saturday Morning on 4, every Saturday, 7 to 9 a.m.

0: Oh, THK, the news at 9 with Robert Kemp. Two dogs linked to a fatal attack on a 27-year-old woman on Pockwy South Road on Saturday have microchips. That's according to the Agriculture, Fisheries and Conservation Department. It follows a capture in Yuen of three dogs. Nasvi Karim reports.
1: The Agriculture, Fisheries and Conservation Department says it is trying to contact the dogs' owners and that they may be prosecuted if there is enough evidence to suggest they had failed to fulfill their responsibilities. Meanwhile, the department has conducted another joint operation with the police on Pockwy South Road. Officers have identified one stray dog that they have so far been unable to capture. In addition to patrolling nearby villages, the team also checked the microchips of dogs kept by warehouses and logistics firms.
0: Alan Wong is a Yuen Long District Councillor.
2: I think the government should take strong enforcement actions, hold the dog keepers accountable if animals are abandoned. Actually, this is an industry practice problem, not the development policy problem. The entire society should criticize such irresponsible behavior as the cause of the abandonment and risk to the public safety are borne by all.
0: The DPRK says it successfully tested a new weapon on Sunday, overseen by the country's leader, Kim Jong-un. Carlos Escueta reports.
3: State media KCNA reported DPRK leader Kim Jong-un as saying the test was a demonstration of ultra-modern defense technology.

0: and that it showed clear progress in the modernization of the country's armed forces. The report did not elaborate on the specific type of weapon. On Sunday, the South Korean military said Pyongyang had fired two short-range ballistic missiles off its east coast. It came days after Pyongyang accused the U.S. of driving tensions on the Korean Peninsula through a series of military drills.
1: U.S. television networks have effectively boycotted coverage of U.S. President Donald Trump in protest at his decision to ban three leading outlets from the White House. CNN, MS Now, and Politico have also gone to court over the matter. They say it violates the First Amendment of the U.S. Constitution, which upholds the right to free speech. Todd Harding reports.
2: In solidarity with CNN, the top five U.S. broadcasters say they are halting pool coverage of the White House, where a broadcaster films on behalf of all television outlets for the day. CNN had been scheduled for the role on Monday. In a statement, ABC, CBS, CNN, Fox and NBC said the public has a vital interest in receiving accurate, independent information about its government. No administration should restrict a news organization because it objects to its reporting.
1: U.S. Vice President J.D. Vance has defended the White House ban on several U.S. media outlets before boarding a plane in Maryland. He was asked by a reporter if he thought it appropriate for U.S. President Donald Trump to ban the news outlets just because he didn't like what they report.
3: Well, I take some issue with the premise. So he's not banning media outlets. What he's doing is saying we're not going to give you special access to the White House if you engage in what is effectively propaganda. We have to remember those three outlets account about 92% of the stories that they have on the President of the United States, on the administration, are negative. That's not representative of the American people. It's not representative of public opinion. So if you're going to engage in what is effectively far-left propaganda, why would a Republican White House give you special access?
1: Canadian Foreign Minister Anita Anand says Canada could pursue an energy partnership with France involving liquefied natural gas from its Pacific coast. Europe is seeking to diversify supplies due to the conflict in the Middle East. She was speaking a day after leaders of the two countries met and discussed energy cooperation.
4: There is a host of potential deals and relationships that we can execute on energy from all of those different types of energy, which Canada has expertise in, to ensuring that we're meeting the needs of countries' domestic requirements. And that goes for France.
1: U.S. officials say hundreds of flights from U.S. East Coast airports have been cancelled or delayed due to a telecommunications line outage caused by a construction mistake. Writing on X, Transportation Secretary Sean Duffy said a construction crew had accidentally cut into a fiber line in New Jersey, and this had caused a telecom outage and forced the Federal Aviation Administration to pause flights in the Northeast. Now the weather, sunny intervals and one or two showers, hot during the day. The maximum temperature will be about 32 degrees in the urban areas, a couple of degrees higher in the new territories. Light winds becoming moderate easterlies. Looking ahead, mainly fine and hot during the day, the next few days. Cloudy periods in the morning and at night at the Mid-Autumn Festival and on the day after. Temperatures 29 degrees, humidity 77%. The news from RTHK.
5: Hong Kong's five-year plan is announced. We will refine various policies to enhance social well-being, integrate AI into learning, teaching, and assessment, enhance youth development opportunities, empower women to realize their potentials, develop a sustainable primary healthcare system, increase public housing supply, and enhance the housing ladder, proactive identification and targeted support, utilize clean energy, and promote green transport.
6: Hong Kong's first five-year plan and the 2026 policy address have been announced.
7: The five-year plan is a blueprint for development, proactively aligning with the national 15th five-year plan. The policy address is an annual implementation roadmap outlining key measures for each year.
6: Hong Kong will boost its international advantages, expedite development of the northern metropolis, and improve people's livelihood.
7: A strategic vision for a bright new era, driving reform and boosting development, unleashing opportunities, and enhancing livelihood.

Wigmore Hall 125th Anniversary Festival, The Tears and Fire of the Muses, Claudio Monteverdi Revolution, recorded live in Wigmore Hall, London on the 26th of May of this year. Jordi Savai and Hesperion 21 have enchanted audiences worldwide for over half a century by taking works written long ago and making them sound as if they were composed yesterday. This concert places instrumental consort pieces from Elizabethan and Jacobean England together with pioneering compositions from the aristocratic courts of Italy and Germany, crowned by Monteverdi's tuneful ballet Thyrsis and Chloris, and features soloists from Savai's vocal group La Capella Real de Catalunya. Do join us for the continuing celebration.

Good morning, everyone. This is Olivia Lin, and we are stepping into the final hour of today's First Notes here on RTHK Radio 4, FM 97.6 to 98.9, your fine music channel. Alongside our music selections, we have wonderful conversations with great artists to keep you inspired throughout your morning. Pianist Kiro Gerstein joins us on First Notes Connect coming up in about 9 minutes, where we will be talking about his dual artistic development, maintaining a brilliant parallel career in both jazz and classical piano, even as his primary focus remains on the classical stage. We will explore what drew him to this fascinating balance. The time is coming up to 10 minutes past 9. Let's first enjoy some music. Here is the first movement, Molto Allegro, from Laszlo Leita's Sinfonietta No. 1, Opus 43. In many respects, Leita occupied a unique position among Hungarian composers. His main distinguishing characteristic was his attachment to French and Latin culture in sensibility and taste, making him one of the few nonconformists in Hungarian music history, largely shaped by German influences. Performing this delightful opening movement to his first sinfonietta for us now is the Budapest Chamber Symphony, leading them, Imre Roland.

0: 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And now let's step into First Notes Connect. Back in 2006, a young, then-unknown Kirill Gerstein stepped inas a last-minute soloist with the Hong Kong Philharmonic Orchestra, and that was a pivotal moment that actually led to his solo recital here in Hong Kong in 2009 with premiere performances. As his current China tour gets underway, I caught up with him online over the weekend, and we talked about his unique artistic journey, navigating that fascinating dual life in both jazz and classical piano, and his profound, insightful thoughts on the music of Franz Liszt, whose monumental B minor sonata anchors his return to Hong Kong for the 20th anniversary season of premiere performances.
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0: Well, today we have world-renowned pianist Kirill Gerstein joining us online. Kirill, thank you so much for joining us this morning.
2: It's good to talk to you.
0: Well, you have just finished up your recitals with jazz pianist Brett Medal in Europe, and now you are touring in China with your Liszt and Brahms program. I believe not too many of our listeners in Hong Kong who might actually have seen you perform a recital back in 2009 know that you are equally well-versed in both jazz and classical. And actually, I came across a very, very surprising and personal connection when I was preparing our chat. I discovered that I am a fellow Berkeley alum, and you actually arrived in the United States as a teenager to study jazz at Berkeley because you received an invitation by the legendary Gary Burton. How did that extraordinary invitation came about at just 14 years old for you?
2: Well, I met Gary at a festival in St. Petersburg where he was just passing through. He was not actually scheduled to perform. And I was at the festival having performed earlier, and one thing led to another, and he was backstage, and I was the one that knew English backstage, and so I ended up translating for him. And then at the end, he asked what a 12-year-old was doing backstage at the jazz festival after midnight, and I told him that I had performed and so on. And so he said, "Oh, you know, send me a tape," which eventually I did, which was easier said than done, you know, in the early 90s from Russia to Boston. But I did do that, and he invited me to come to a summer program at Berkeley, though that invitation mysteriously, quote unquote, vanished from the mail 3 times. So I actually, it was delayed by a year until we found somebody that had a fax machine so we could receive the invitation that way. And then I came for the summer program in 93, and then at the end of that, it was the suggestion and invitation of Berkeley to come the following year as a full-time college student, with them making an exception for the fact that I didn't have a high school diploma because I was 14. And so that is how I came to the United States. And, you know, I grew up having started with classical music, as so many children in the Soviet Union did. And at the same time, I had an early interest in jazz as well, and was encouraged by my surrounding to pursue my

0: interest in both. And so I always grew up with these two styles. And when I went to Berkeley, perhaps for a couple of years, jazz took the prevalence. But then ultimately, as you can tell, I decided that my main concentration would be classical music. But it is something that was with me always, the sound of jazz. And at various points, and now more than ever, I've been exploring that connection, and now actually feels like a good balancing kind of organic point to be improvising and to be playing jazz and to be playing classical repertoire.
1: That's fascinating. I wouldn't have imagined for a kid to play both styles from the very beginning, because these two things are, well, of course, there are a lot of common ground between jazz and classical piano, but stylistically, to grasp the essence and aesthetic of these two different styles, it's quite different. Do you think it was an advantage for you to start so early playing both styles?
0: I would imagine it's anyway an advantage to start earlier than later. So in that sense, yes. But I think for me, and I still feel that, I think having started early, I also didn't feel that there is such a tremendous distinction between the two styles. And I think that's a good way to sort of to perceive it, because I think there's much more commonality and sort of universal feeling of, let's say, time and harmony and how the two interact. So I think in education it's possibly better to concentrate on kind of a more organic approach and not so divided.
1: But so for you personally, looking back, what eventually led you to a sort of primary focus on classical music?
0: Finally, the repertoire. I think particularly as pianists, we are so richly gifted with this library of incredible music that I think some of the greatest composers of all time in Western classical music have contributed to. And so I felt that ultimately, much as I enjoy improvising, or have enjoyed improvising, that even more as a long-term occupation, I would want to concentrate on the thoughts of these great composers conveyed to us through the pieces, and not forgetting that these pretty much all the great composers were also important or outstanding improvisers. And essentially, I think the spirit of composition comes from the spark of improvisation at first.
1: So, speaking of that, was any composer your particular favorite back in the days, and has it changed over time?
0: No, I think the feeling has stayed that I always enjoyed the variety and the switching of the repertoire. And so I don't think that there was a composer that was quote unquote a favorite as I was growing up. No, I think at a certain point, and that hasn't changed, I think Schumann has been very close to being one of the candidates for a favorite. But again, I think much more important, I find, is the variety and the breadth of musical interest for me. And again, seeing it's a little bit like, for me, it's strange if somebody says, "Oh, I just read books mostly from 19th century England, English literature." So if you know how to read and you understand the basics of the language, then I don't see why you wouldn't want to read literature old and new from all sorts of cultures. And and styles. So therefore in music as well.
1: That really adheres to your own personal background, having that broad

0: background and broad basis. I would like to know, does that help you interpret classical music today? Like having such a broad background and understanding about both jazz and classical and a wide-ranging repertoire of keyboard music from old and new and from different composers?
1: I sure hope so. I hope it helps. I hope it influences. And I think it does in the sense that I think we are in every way a summary of our experiences, and certainly in music, I think that is the case. So I do think that it's somehow all connects, though I think it's hard to make a tangible point of, you know, right. I study jazz, therefore mm-hmm. on that page mm-hmm. I do something. But I think it's just you know, how having spoken another language influences how you speak mm-hmm. yours, and how having traveled to many places influences mm-hmm. how you walk on the street in mm-hmm. your hometown. So in that sense, I do think a broad spectrum of experience is contributing.
0: Mm-hmm. I've long admired your precision across different musical styles, and even when you're playing pieces by different composers, written old and new. I've been listening to a lot of your recordings. Some of these, particularly the contemporary works, you have a lot of depth when you're interpreting the keyboard part. It probably come from your background about music and the broad spectrum about music. So I'm guessing you don't actually have a distinct or strict separation when you are performing different works. Do you always like just go with your flow, kind of have everything amalgamated in your mind and express yourself? Is that what gives you that signature sound?
1: I mean, I have no idea at all about anything, but I think it's impossible to play, let's say, Beethoven today, forgetting that we have heard Richard Strauss and Gustav Mahler or Oscar Peterson. Mm-hmm. So it's in that sense, you know, we are of our time in any case. Mm-hmm. I think what's important to me, one of the things that's important to me when playing so-called modern pieces or new pieces or premieres is to treat the new music the same way I treat old music. So with first of all with a similar kind of attention, but also with the expectation that that the music of Francisco Coll or Thomas Addis is not operating in a different universe according to a different law of gravity. So so in that sense, perhaps taking a modern look at the Beethoven mm-hmm. and a very old-fashioned look at Thomas Addis seems to me like a good idea. Mm-hmm. So I think these pieces are not having a strictly chronological conversation with mm-hmm. us and between themselves. But I think, you know, these are words about music that are anyway often misleading, but essentially I just try to look at the context of the piece and to think, you know, what could this mean and what could this sound like and where is this going, and somehow narrative constructs itself.

0: by Franz Liszt. You last performed this piece in Hong Kong back in 2009. That was 17 years earlier. It's been
1: scary.
0: Time flies, right? And but I'm sure in this 17 years, you have gained so much and you have absorbed so much from the musical world and also outside. I mean, just from living in this world. So over this 17 years, has your relationship with this masterpiece evolved?
1: I hope so. It seems better than it used to be. The piece it keeps getting better, but obviously the piece doesn't change. But hopefully, I see or understand a little bit more in it. It feels in some ways shorter than it used to, which I think shows that the perception of time changes, but also that. My perception of the architecture of the piece hopefully evolves. You know, it's interesting. I think, you know, you say 17 years ago, I didn't remember that this was, I played this on that occasion, though I can believe it. I think what I feel with coming back to these pieces is that in some ways for us as performers, they or interpreters, they serve as a kind of mirror that, you know, you occasionally or sometimes with certain pieces every season or sometimes every 5 seasons or every 10 years, you return, you pass in front of this mirror and you are obviously a changed person. So you notice different things in the piece, and what you notice is a bit like a reflection or an imprint of how you have changed. So that's quite interesting. And certainly the relationship with the piece continues to develop. And maybe it's worthwhile saying that I find it incredibly impressive that these pieces have so much to give, that there's such a richness of substance that it can stand that much attention from an individual person, and then that much attention from hundreds and thousands of people that have been, and tens of thousands of people probably, that have been playing the Liszt piano sonata as an example. And then, of course, ever more so, the hundreds of thousands or millions of people over the last 150 or 170 5 years have been listening to it. And so that we have these objects, sometimes we call them, you know, real classics, that become such and that have so much to give. And that's an astounding feat for anybody to come up with something like a Liszt sonata or like a Shakespeare play or like a Beethoven symphony, that it can hold our collective attention for that long and that intensively and continue to give and continue to turn in different facets every time you come back to it as a listener or as a player.
0: It's definitely fascinating, and I agree so much to what you've just said about how massive these pieces are and how well they deserve to be a classic because they have so much to give to us as listeners. So for this particular B minor sonata, could you share a few insights with us and from your perspective, what makes this piece so iconic?
1: Well, you know, I think one could describe satisfactorily anything about any piece, then you wouldn't need to really listen. So I think the best suggestion is to come and find out for yourself what the Liszt sonata can do for you. I think there is an incredible sense of kind of an organic construction of the piece, that most except one motif, everything is introduced in the first page, and so it's really you can sense almost a DNA like development of this piece unfolding from stating these key

0: motives right at the beginning. And the fact that Liszt manages to make a 30-minute piece, essentially uninterrupted, out of this seeds or cells, is not unique to the Liszt sonata, but it's expressed so strongly. And it has so much allusions to possibly to Faust, to God, to much of what the Romantic age was busy with. It's the virtuosity that is still captivating, and so it's a really a world unto itself. But I think by putting too many words, or more, the more words I put, the more disservice it is in limiting the impression of what the experience can be. And what I think about more and more is that in our world that is in many ways becoming more inflexible and maybe prescribed in various ways, perceiving music is still a very free endeavor, because nobody can quite tell you how to hear it in the moment you're hearing it, and what you're supposed to feel, and what, even if you were told what you're supposed to feel, how that feeling translates for you. So it's a very free act to engage with music, because it is wordless, and that we are usually fairly confident that it does seem to communicate something, but you can't quite put words to what it's communicating. So I think it's a wonderfully personal experience, which I think is something that we can treasure. And also, at the same time, particularly in the case of concerts, or foremost in terms of concerts, one can marvel at our coming together as a group of humans to pay attention to something, let's say 30 minutes of Liszt sonata, could be a theater play, but again, that at least has words. But this power of communal gathering, I think, is crucial. And I think during the pandemic we saw how much we missed it, though we had increasing number of streams and broadcasts, and that was something. But I think it's very clear that it does not substitute for the live experience. And I think music, to me also, the moment there is another person in the room or several people in the room, music sounds differently when we're listening to it collectively. And I think that's something very human, something not to lose. So I think these two things I find fascinating: the freedom that music offers when you're receiving it, and that you do it especially if you go to a concert, you do it communally with your fellow humans, and that's a very human trait.
1: Wonderful insights from Kirill Gerstein. For all our listeners on here on Radio 4, it is a very, very special experience indeed when all of us gather in the concert hall or in a room and enjoy music together. It's a speechless, wordless, mutual communication. It's two-way, I'm sure, even for the performers who are on
0: For
1: stage, the
0: sure.
1: energy coming from the audience members. Well, thank you so much, Carol, for your wonderful insights, and it's been an absolute pleasure speaking with you this morning. We can't wait to hear the recital here in Hong Kong. Thank you so much for sharing your time.
0: Thank you.

We've just heard that breathtaking final moment from Franz Liszt's B minor sonata, Sir 178. And it was the release on record back in 2010, shortly after Carol Gerstein appeared here in Hong Kong performing that very same monumental work. You can catch him live when he plays Liszt, celebrating the 20th anniversary season of premier performances of Hong Kong. It takes place next Monday on the 28th of September 2026 at 7:30 in the evening at the Concert Hall of the Hong Kong City Hall. The All Liszt program includes, of course, the B minor sonata alongside the second Polonaise, the three Petrarch sonnets, and the Dante Fantasy. I truly cannot wait for this concert and the wonderful performance of Carol Gerstein live here in Hong Kong. And that is almost all the time we have this morning on First Notes. Stay tuned to Radio 4 for fine music continuing throughout your day. Delight and a Bite offers short and sweet classical excerpts and compositions to spice up your lunch at 1 p.m. and tonight at 8 o'clock. Dive into the dynamic world of early music with a concert by the Hespachion 21, recorded as part of the Wigmore Hall 125th Anniversary Festival, featuring a wonderful program of music by Monteverdi and John Dowland. Well, thank you so much once again for spending your Tuesday morning with me, Olivia Lin, here on RTHK Radio 4. Until tomorrow, take care and keep listening.

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0: RTHK News at 10 with Robert Kemp. 27-year-old man will appear at West Kowloon Magistrates Court tomorrow, charged with common assault. Follows an incident on Sunday involving a baby stroller. Altis Wong reports.
1: Police acted after footage circulated online showing the man allegedly kicking a stroller and pushing a woman to the ground. The man had been holding an infant at the time. The incident took place at the junction of Maple Street and Keelung Street in Sham Shui Po. Police say the woman, who is 28, is his wife. The force said it takes zero-tolerance approach towards domestic violence and that it will take decisive action against perpetrators.
0: Two dogs linked to a fatal attack on a 27-year-old woman in Pok Wai South Road on Saturday have microchips. That's according to the Agriculture, Fisheries and Conservation Department. Follows the capture in Yuen Long of three dogs, Nazvi Karim reports.
2: The Agriculture, Fisheries and Conservation Department says it is trying to contact the dogs' owners and that they may be prosecuted if there is enough evidence to suggest they had failed to fulfill their responsibilities. Meanwhile, the department has conducted another joint operation with the police on Pok Wai South Road. Officers have identified one stray dog that they have so far been unable to capture. In addition to patrolling nearby villages, the team also checked the microchips of dogs kept by warehouses and logistics firms.
0: DPRK says it successfully tested a new weapon on Sunday, overseen by the country's leader, Kim Jong-un. Carlos Escueta reports.
3: State media KCNA reported DPRK leader Kim Jong-un as saying the test was a demonstration of ultra-modern defense technology and that it showed clear progress in the modernization of the country's armed forces. The report did not elaborate on the specific type of weapon. On Sunday, the South Korean military said Pyongyang had fired two short-range ballistic missiles off its east coast. It came days after Pyongyang accused the U.S. of driving tensions on the Korean Peninsula through a series of military drills.
0: U.S. television networks have effectively boycotted coverage of U.S.

0: on Donald Trump in protest at his decision to ban the three leading outlets from the White House. CNN, MS Now and Politico have also gone to court over the matter. They say it violates the First Amendment of the US Constitution, which upholds the right to free speech. Todd Harding reports.
1: In solidarity with CNN, the top five U.S. broadcasters say they are halting pool coverage of the White House, where a broadcaster films on behalf of all television outlets for the day. CNN had been scheduled for the role on Monday. In a statement, ABC, CBS, CNN, Fox and NBC said the public has a vital interest in receiving accurate, independent information about its government. No administration should restrict a news organization because it objects to its reporting.
0: U.S. Vice President J.D. Vance has defended the White House ban on several U.S. media outlets. Before boarding a plane in Maryland, he was asked by a reporter if he thought it appropriate for U.S. President Donald Trump to ban the news outlets just because he didn't like what they report.
2: Well, I take some issue with the premise. So he's not banning media outlets. What he's doing is saying, we're not going to give you special access to the White House if you engage in what is effectively propaganda. We have to remember those three outlets account about 92% of the stories that they have on the President of the United States, on the administration, are negative. That's not representative of the American people. It's not representative of public opinion. So if you're going to engage in what is effectively far-left propaganda, why would a Republican White House give you special access?
0: Canadian Foreign Minister Anita Anand says Canada could pursue an energy partnership with France involving liquefied natural gas from its Pacific coast. Europe is seeking to diversify supplies due to the conflict in the Middle East. She was speaking a day after leaders of the two countries met and discussed energy cooperation.
3: There is a host of potential deals and relationships that we can execute on energy from all of those different types of energy, which Canada has expertise in, to ensuring that we're meeting the needs of countries' domestic requirements. And that goes for France.
0: U.S. officials say hundreds of flights from U.S. East Coast airports have been cancelled or delayed due to a telecommunications line outage caused by a construction mistake. Writing on X, Transportation Secretary Sean Duffy said a construction crew had accidentally cut into a fibre line in New Jersey. Now the weather, sunny periods and one or two showers, hot during the day, light to moderate easterly winds. Looking ahead, mainly fine and hot during the day, the next few days, cloudy periods in the morning and at night at the Mid-Autumn Festival and on the day after. Temperatures 29 degrees, humidity 68%. The news from RTHK.
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1: A very good morning to you. This is Ben Peltier introducing the Nonstop Classics program here on Radio 4 today. And looking ahead to the music later on this hour, I'll bring you a string quintet from Michael Haydn and music for the guitar by Fernando Sor. To begin, though, vocal music, French vocal music at that, the Bolero, that especially dog-eared page taken from Canteloube's well-thumbed album of French folk song arrangements, the Chant d'Auvergne. Here now, singing the Bolero is Renee Fleming. She's supported here by the English Chamber Orchestra, conducted by Geoffrey Tate, in the music of Joseph Canteloube.

Opening up today's Nonstop Classics program with a bit of French vocal music, the Bolero, taken from Series 1 of the Songs of the Auvergne, put together by Joseph Canteloube. Just there, Geoffrey Tate conducting the English Chamber Orchestra in support of soprano Renee Fleming. Turning now to the guitar, and although Fernando Sor belongs to the generation of composers born between Beethoven and Schubert, he began to compose more than 10 years after Mozart's death, and died shortly before Richard Wagner conquered the operatic stage with his Flying Dutchman. And even though he was a contemporary of the Romantic composers, he really did not speak their language. His contribution to music consists less in having created new forms or sounds than in having made the idiom of the Viennese classical style accessible to the guitar by pushing the technical resources of this instrument right to its very limits. Here now with the grand solo for guitar, Opus 14 of Fernando Sor, is guitarist Manuel Barueco.

0: Guitarist Manuel Barrueco there with the grand solo for guitar, Opus 14 of Fernando Sor.
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0: Most relatives of famous composers have been treated rather shabbily by posterity, I suppose if you accept Carl Philipp Emanuel Bach, and many people even today scarcely know that Joseph Haydn had a brother who was a prolific composer, highly thought of in his day. Mozart admired his compositions, and Schubert, visiting his grave, said, "The good Haydn, may your clear, calm spirit hover over me. I may be neither so calm nor so clear, but no man living reveres you more than I." And once when Michael Haydn was visiting his brother, his more famous brother, in Vienna, he saw some of Joseph's canons on the wall taped up and asked leave to copy them. "Get away from my copies," said Joseph. "You can compose much better ones yourself." Well, let's see how he did. Michael Haydn's String Quintet in B-flat here, played by the musicians of Larky Bedelli.

0: Larky Bedelli there putting their hands to the string quintet in B-flat of Michael Haydn, some string chamber music to round out the first hour of Music Infusion here on Radio 4.
1: 米高海顿的钢B大调弦乐五重奏 这个版本由公然合奏团去演出。
0: Two more hours of the world's greatest music still to come in the program, and looking ahead to the very next hour here on Radio 4, I'll begin appropriately enough with an overture, the Thieving Magpie Overture, or La Gatta Ladra of Gioachino Rossini will start things off, a fine recording indeed, with Herbert von Karajan at the helm of the Berlin Philharmonic. Then songs for unaccompanied chorus, composed by Polish master Karol Szymanowski, his six Kurpian songs. The principal piece in the second hour belonging to Maurice Ravel, a bit of chamber music from him, his sonata for violin and cello.

Embodying music with an unparalleled dramatic sensibility, conductor and soprano Barbara Hannigan is an original who moves freely between the multiple roles of conductor, singer, and curator. Her work is driven by curiosity, passion, discipline, imagination, and an unwavering belief in music as essential to life. On this coming episode of Concert on Four, we'll enjoy Hannigan with the Czech Philharmonic in a dynamic program with works from all across music history. From Charles Ives' The Unanswered Question, Joseph Haydn's Farewell Symphony No. 45, Arnold Schoenberg's Transfigured Night, and George Gershwin's Girl Crazy Suite, arranged by Hannigan with Bill Elliott. Join us for Prague Spring 2026, Barbara Hannigan and the Czech Philharmonic on Concert on Four Repeat this afternoon at 3.

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0: RTHK, the news at 11 with Robert Kemp. An assistant director of the Agriculture, Fisheries and Conservation Department, Jackie Yip, says a joint operation with police to capture stray dogs in Yuen Long's Pok Wai South Road area will continue for some time. It follows Saturday's suspected fatal dog attack on a 27-year-old woman. Three strays were captured during an overnight operation on Sunday. Two have microchips.
1: We all know that this incident occurred late at night. During such late hours, if it were indeed related to dogs, for instance, if stray dogs were present, the associated risk might be higher. Therefore, our current action aims to expand the search area as much as possible to reduce that risk.
0: 27-year-old man will appear at West Kowloon Magistrates Courts tomorrow, charged with common assault. It follows an incident on Sunday involving a baby stroller. Aldis Wong reports.
2: Police acted after footage circulated online showing the man allegedly kicking a stroller and pushing a woman to the ground. The man had been holding an infant at the time. The incident took place at the junction of Maple Street and Keelung Street in Sham Shui Po. Police say the woman, who is 28, is his wife. The force said it takes zero tolerance approach towards domestic violence and that it will take decisive action against perpetrators.
0: The DPRK says it successfully tested a new weapon on Sunday, overseen by the country's leader Kim Jong-un. Carlos Escueta reports.
3: State media KCNA reported DPRK leader Kim Jong-un as saying the test was a demonstration of ultra-modern defense technology and that it showed clear progress in the modernization of the country's armed forces. The report did not elaborate on the specific type of weapon. On Sunday, the South Korean military said Pyongyang had fired two short-range ballistic missiles off its east coast. It came days after Pyongyang accused the U.S. of driving tensions on the Korean Peninsula through a series of military drills.
0: U.S. television networks have effectively boycotted coverage of U.S. President Donald Trump in protest at his decision to ban three leading news outlets from the White House. CNN, MS Now and Politico have also gone to court over the matter. They say it violates the First Amendment of the U.S. Constitution, which upholds the right to free speech. Todd Harding reports.
4: In solidarity with CNN, the top five U.S. broadcasters

0: Broadcasters say they are halting pool coverage of the White House, where a broadcaster films on behalf of all television outlets for the day. CNN had been scheduled for the role on Monday. In a statement, ABC, CBS, CNN, Fox and NBC said the public has a vital interest in receiving accurate, independent information about its government. No administration should restrict a news organization because it objects to its reporting.
1: In Seoul, a battle over the future of a former military base is pitting South Korean President Lee Jae-myung's housing drive against the mayor's vision for a park. Mayor Oh Se-hoon says the site should be cleaned up and preserved as parkland. He spoke in an interview with Reuters.
2: It is not difficult for Seoul residents to see green spaces, but there is a severe shortage of green spaces that they can directly experience in their daily lives. For example, on their commute from home to work. In fact, compared with London, Seoul has only about one quarter as much.
1: President Lee has said the number of housing permits had fallen by half since 2022 when Oh was elected. The US officials say hundreds of flights from US East Coast airports have been cancelled or delayed due to a telecommunications line outage caused by a construction mistake. Writing on X, Transportation Secretary Sean Duffy said a construction crew had accidentally cut into a fiber line in New Jersey. Hong Kong China swimmers have continued their push for more medals at the Asian Games in Japan. SAR stars Siobhan Hockey and Lee Sum Yu are set to compete in the final of the women's 100-meter freestyle, which is slated for later this afternoon. Hockey touched the wall first in her heat with a convincing time of 53.6 seconds, finishing ahead of Philippine swimmer Kelly Sanchez. Lee came third in a time of 55.58 seconds. Quick look at the weather, mainly cloudy with a few showers, isolated thunderstorms at first, cloudy periods in the morning and at night at the Mid-Autumn Festival and on the day after. Temperatures currently 30 degrees, humidity 70%. The thunderstorm warning is in force. The new Smart HK.
3: Hong Kong's first five-year plan and the 2026 policy address have been announced.
4: The five-year plan is a blueprint for development, proactively aligning with the national 15th five-year plan. The policy address is an annual implementation roadmap outlining key measures for each year.
3: Hong Kong will boost its international advantages, expedite development of the northern metropolis, and improve people's livelihood.
4: A strategic vision for a bright new era, driving reform and boosting development, unleashing opportunities and enhancing livelihood.
5: Hong Kong's five-year plan is announced. Security is the prerequisite for development, while development reinforces security. We will safeguard national security under the holistic approach. Develop an AI city brain for strengthened capabilities. Improve the civil service training system. Expedite digitalization and intelligentization. Enhance collaboration of district councils, care teams, and the three district committees.

Ben Peltier back with you here on Radio 4's Nonstop Classics. This is the second hour of the program and getting things started here on the operatic stage, and appropriately so, with an overture. The overture that begins the opera, The Thieving Magpie, or La Gazza Ladra, of Gioachino Rossini. Here in a fine recording featuring Herbert von Karajan conducting the Berlin Philharmonic.

Opening up the second hour of the Nonstop Classics program on the operatic stage, or I should say in the operatic pit. That was the overture that opens the Thieving Magpie, or La Gazzaladra, of Gioachino Rossini, the Berlin Philharmonic, conducted there by Herbert von Karajan. Turning now to more contemporary music composed for unaccompanied chorus, the six Kurpian songs of Polish master Karol Szymanowski are next here in the program. These six Kurpian songs for unaccompanied chorus date from the end of 1928 and the beginning of 1929. The texts relating to various stages of the Kurpian wedding were taken from Father Vladislav Skierkowski's collection, The Kurpian Forest in Song. And the selected texts accompanying the preparation for the wedding, the departure for the church, and the return home. A combination of the modal inflections of Kurpian folk music and the syntax, scansion, and speech rhythm of the Polish language helped to give these inventive pieces a truly distinctive character, as I hope you'll find in this recording featuring Valery Polyansky leading the Russian State Symphonic Capella.

0: The Russian State Symphonic Capella, conducted by Valery Polyansky, in the Six Kurpian Songs for Unaccompanied Chorus of Karol Szymanowski.
1: 史曼诺夫斯基的古雷之歌，总共有六首，我们刚刚欣赏过，有俄罗斯国家合唱团去演出。
0: Time now for a bit of French chamber music, and the inspiration for this music is rather clearly obvious in its subtitle. The Sonata for Violin and Cello of Maurice Ravel is subtitled To the Memory of Claude Debussy. It was composed between 1920 and 1922 and immediately published. The first performance took place on April 6, 1922. The violinist was Alain Jourdain Morhange and the cellist Maurice Maréchal. The structure of this sonata is as classic as one could wish. Four movements, which tend toward the restrained, cyclic approach of, say, his string quartet. The themes of the first movement reappear discreetly in the other movements, and the principal motives reinforce the climax of the finale, superimposed in a robust polyphony. The string duo of Hanover, doing the honors here in the music of French master Maurice Ravel, the Sonata for Violin and Cello.

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0: RDHQ, the news at 12 with Robert Kemp. An assistant director of the Agriculture, Fisheries and Conservation Department, Jackie Yip, says a joint operation with police to capture stray dogs in the Pockwy South Road area will continue. It follows Saturday's fatal suspected dog attack in Yuen-Long on a 27-year-old woman. Three strays were captured during an overnight operation on Sunday. Two have microchips.
1: We all know that this incident occurred late at night. During such late hours, if it were indeed related to dogs, for instance, if stray dogs were present, the associated risk might be higher. Therefore, our current action aims to expand the search area as much as possible to reduce that risk.
0: 27-year-old man will appear at West Kowloon Magistrates Courts tomorrow, charged with common assault. Follows an incident on Sunday involving a baby stroller. Altis Wong reports.
2: Police acted after footage circulated online showing the man allegedly kicking a stroller and pushing a woman to the ground. The man had been holding an infant at the time. The incident took place at the junction of Maple Street and Keelung Street in Sham Shui Po. Police say the woman, who is 28, is his wife. The four said it takes zero tolerance approach towards domestic violence and that it will take decisive action against perpetrators.
0: DPRK says it successfully tested a new weapon on Sunday, overseen by the country's leader, Kim Jong-un. Carlos Escueta reports.
3: State media KCNA reported DPRK leader Kim Jong-un as saying the test was a demonstration of ultra-modern defense technology and that it showed clear progress in the modernization of the country's armed forces. The report did not elaborate on the specific type of weapon. On Sunday, the South Korean military said Pyongyang had fired two short-range ballistic missiles off its east coast. It came days after Pyongyang accused the U.S. of driving tensions on the Korean Peninsula through a series of military drills.
0: U.S. television networks have effectively boycotted coverage of U.S. President Donald Trump in protest at his decision to ban three leading outlets from the White House. CNN, MS Now and Politico have also gone to court over the matter. They say it violates the First Amendment of the U.S. Constitution, which upholds the right to free speech. Todd Harding reports.
4: In solidarity with CNN, the top five U.S. broadcasters say they are halting pool coverage of the White House, where a broadcaster films on behalf of all television outlets for the day. CNN had been scheduled for the role on Monday. In a statement, ABC, CBS, CNN, Fox and NBC said the public has a vital interest in receiving accurate, independent information about its government. No administration should restrict a news organization because it objects to its reporting.
0: South Korea has selected a gas-fired power plant project in Texas as the first project Seoul intends to pursue under a $350 billion US investment deal with Washington. He's also considering two other projects. Kim Jong-kwan is South Korea's industry minister. He was speaking to lawmakers in Seoul.
5: 정부는

0: The government has been intensely negotiating with the United States in order to pursue projects with commercial rationality. It was necessary to take a balanced approach from the perspective of national interest so that the investment in the U.S. would become an opportunity that goes beyond mere capital injection and recovery, one that expands our company's entry into the U.S. market and further lays the groundwork for their entry into the global market.
1: U.S. officials say hundreds of flights from U.S. East Coast airports have been cancelled or delayed due to a telecommunications line outage caused by a construction mistake. Writing on X, Transport Secretary Sean Duffy said a construction crew had accidentally cut into a fiber line in New Jersey. Hong Kong-China swimmers have continued their push for more medals at the Asian Games in Japan. SAR stars Siobhan Hockey and Lee Sum-yu are set to compete in the final of the women's 100-metre freestyle, which is slated for later this afternoon. Hockey touched the wall first in her heat with a convincing time of 53.6 seconds, finishing ahead of Philippine swimmer Kelly Sanchez. Lee came third in a time of 55.58 seconds. Now the weather, mainly cloudy with a few showers, isolated thunderstorms at first, hot with sunny intervals in the afternoon, light to moderate easterly winds. Looking ahead, mainly fine in the next couple of days, it will be dry during the day. Temperature at the observatory is currently 30 degrees and the relative humidity is 73%. The thunderstorm warning is in effect. That's the news from RTHK.
2: Hong Kong's five-year plan is announced. We will elevate our status as an international financial center, maritime center and aviation hub and trade center, and develop an international INT center and a hub for high-caliber talent. As an international financial center, we strive to attract capital, talent, and enterprises. 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Develop a high value-added supply chain services center. Develop the three major INT parks and five key R&D institutions. Hong Kong's five-year plan is announced. We will develop a high-end R&D, advanced manufacturing, and modern services industry chain in the Greater Bay Area, develop cross-boundary railway projects and the interconnectivity of computing infrastructure, promote the mutual recognition of qualifications, facilitate cross-boundary flow of factors, enhance talent cultivation and exchanges, and cross-boundary health and elderly services, deepen regional cooperation with mainland cities, closely involve in the Belt and Road Initiative.
3: RTHK On The Go 手機應用程式直播或者重溫，總會揾到最啱你當下心情嘅音樂同埋節目。翻工緊要，放鬆同樣重要。有咗呢個隨身聽嘅應用程式，行到邊都有美樂陪住你。 即刻下載香港電台隨身版。 隨時隨心都有生活中的美與惡。

Ben Peltier back with the music here on Radio 4. This is the final hour of the Nonstop Classics program, and getting things started here in the final hour with the piano music of Franz Schubert. A bit of intimate, almost confidential tone to this music is really the thing that best suits Schubert as a composer, who always seemed to be more at home writing to please himself and his friends than in perhaps the opera house or the concert hall, and whose natural medium was really the monothematic lead rather than the more complex procedures of sonata form. It was not, in fact, Franz Schubert who attached the name Impromptus to this set of four pieces, later published as his Opus 90. I bring you now the first of these so-called Impromptus, this one pitched in C minor, taken from Franz

The impromptu number one in C minor opus 90, showing the more intimate side of Franz Schubert's music, was pianist Christian Zimmermann. I'm going to stay with that intimate feeling, but slide things from the piano over to the guitar now. Manuel Barueco rejoins the Nonstop Classics program in today's edition of the show for the Distant Sarabande, or Sarabanda Lejana, of Joaquin Rodrigo.

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0: Peter Schaffer's play Amadeus and the subsequent film based on the play presented an apparent paradox. For dramatic rather than historical purposes, Mozart was shown as a thoroughly unworthy vehicle for divine inspiration, as opposed to the jealous old court composer Antonio Salieri, worthy perhaps but definitely uninspired. Well, the truth of the matter must be rather different. Mozart had been brought up to mix with a higher level of society and to avoid too much contact with humble musicians. In this following example of his father, really, the five violin concertos that Mozart wrote in Salzburg in 1770.

25 might seem to offer a similar paradox, at least when they are performed by the violinist Antonio Brunetti, a man whom Mozart was later to describe as a disgrace to his profession, being, as Mozart called him, both coarse and dirty. And you wouldn't suspect that, given the nature of this music or the nature of this fine recording put together by violinist Takako Nishizaki with the Capella Istropolitana, conducted by Stephen Gunzenhauser. Hear now the music of Wolfgang Amadeus Mozart, the Violin Concerto No. 5 in A Major, KOKO 219.

0: The music of Wolfgang Amadeus Mozart finding a place in the Nonstop Classics musical lineup today, just there with Mozart's Violin Concerto No. 5 in A Major, KOKO 219, Takako Nishizaki, the soloist, with the Capella Istropolitana, all under the baton of Steven Gunzenhauser.
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0: With that, we come to the end of the Nonstop Classics program. I thank you very much for your company here on Radio 4 this day. 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

0: RTHK, the news at 1 with Peter Koveos. The headlines: an operation to capture stray dogs in Yuen-Long to continue after Saturday's fatal suspected dog attack. South Korea opts for a Texas power plant under its $350 billion U.S. dollar investment deal with Washington. And U.S. television networks effectively boycott coverage of U.S. President Donald Trump. An assistant director of the Agriculture, Fisheries and Conservation Department, Jackie Yip, says a joint operation with police to capture stray dogs in the Pak Wai South Road area will continue. It follows Saturday's fatal suspected dog attack in Yuen-Long on a 27-year-old woman. Three strays were captured during an overnight operation on Sunday. Two have microchips.
1: We all know that this incident occurred late at night. During such late hours, if it were indeed related to dogs, for instance, if stray dogs were present, the associated risk might be higher. Therefore, our current action aims to expand the search area as much as possible to reduce that risk.
0: A 27-year-old man will appear at West Kowloon Magistrates Court tomorrow, charged with common assault. It follows an incident on Sunday involving a baby stroller. Aldis Wong reports.
2: Police acted after footage circulated online showing the man allegedly kicking a stroller and pushing a woman to the ground. The man had been holding an infant at the time. The incident took place at the junction of Maple Street and Keelung Street in Sham Shui Po. Police say the woman, who is 28, is his wife. The force said it takes a zero-tolerance approach towards domestic violence and that it will take decisive action against perpetrators.
0: The DPRK says it successfully tested a new weapon on Sunday, overseen by the country's leader, Kim Jong-un. Carlos Escueda reports.
3: State media KCNA reported DPRK leader Kim Jong-un as saying the test was a demonstration of ultra-modern defense technology and that it showed clear progress in the modernization of the country's armed forces. The report did not elaborate on the specific type of weapon. On Sunday, the South Korean military said Pyongyang had fired two short-range ballistic missiles off its east coast. It came days after Pyongyang accused the U.S. of driving tensions on the Korean Peninsula through a series of military drills.
0: South Korea has selected a gas-fired power plant project in Texas as the first project Seoul intends to pursue under a $350 billion U.S. dollar investment deal with Washington. It is also considering two other projects. Kim Jong-kwon is South Korea's industry minister. He was speaking to lawmakers in Seoul.
4: The government has been intensely negotiating with the United States in order to pursue projects with commercial rationality. It was necessary to take a balanced approach from the perspective of national interest so that the investment in the U.S. would become an opportunity that goes beyond mere capital injection and recovery, one that expands our company's entry into the U.S. market and further lays the groundwork for their entry into the global market.
0: In Seoul, a battle over the future of a former military base is pitting South Korean President Lee Jae-myung's housing drive against the mayor's vision for a park. Mayor Oh Si-hoon says the site should be cleaned up and preserved as parkland. He spoke in an interview with Reuters.
5: It is not difficult for Seoul residents to see green spaces, but there is a severe shortage of green spaces that they can directly experience in their daily lives. For example, on their commute from home to work. In fact, compared with London, Seoul has only about one quarter as much.
0: President Lee has said the number of housing permits has fallen by half since 2022, when Oh was elected. U.S. television networks have effectively boycotted coverage of U.S. President Donald Trump in protest at his decision to ban three leading news outlets from the White House: CNN, MS Now, and Politico.

0: have also gone to court over the matter. They say it violates the First Amendment of the U.S. Constitution, which upholds the right to free speech. Todd Harding reports.
1: In solidarity with CNN, the top five U.S. broadcasters say they are halting pool coverage of the White House, where a broadcaster films on behalf of all television outlets for the day. CNN had been scheduled for the role on Monday. In a statement, ABC, CBS, CNN, Fox and NBC said the public has a vital interest in receiving accurate, independent information about its government. No administration should restrict a news organization because it objects to its reporting.
0: U.S. Vice President J.D. Vance has defended the White House ban on several U.S. media outlets. Before boarding a plane in Maryland, he was asked by a reporter if he thought it was appropriate for U.S. President Donald Trump to ban the news outlets just because he didn't like what they report.
2: Well, I take some issue with the premise. So he's not banning media outlets. What he's doing is saying, we're not going to give you special access to the White House if you engage in what is effectively propaganda. We have to remember those three outlets account about 92% of the stories that they have on the President of the United States, on the administration, are negative. That's not representative of the American people. It's not representative of public opinion. So if you're going to engage in what is effectively far-left propaganda, why would a Republican White House give you special access?
0: U.S. President Donald Trump and New York City Mayor Zohran Mamdani have held a joint news conference following their meeting at Gracie Mansion, the mayor's official residence. Both highlighted areas of cooperation on housing affordability.
3: One of the focuses of the conversation that the president and I have been having is about the possibility of building more housing here in New York City. We've spoken about Sunnyside Yard, and it's a real pleasure that just today we've agreed to set up a new level of that conversation between our housing and operations team at City Hall and the White House team, because what we're speaking about is 12,000 homes, 30,000 jobs, the prospect of an entire new neighborhood in a city where housing is the number one cost. And I appreciate the president, his interest in this. And we also know the president not just as the leader of the country, but also as someone who has built quite a lot of housing here in our city. I don't know, Mr. President.
0: Trump gave this response.
4: Well, I know a lot about affordability because I did that housing. I did many, many low-income and moderate-income buildings over the years and had great success with it. It was very important. I would think that Sunnyside would have to have a component, at least a pretty substantial component, of exactly that.
0: Mexico says it plans to buy more goods from the United States and reduce imports from other nations. It's part of a review of the U.S.-Mexico-Canada trade agreement. Mexican President Claudia Sheinbaum was speaking at a regular press briefing.
5: Within this framework, we are looking at what could be done so that instead of buying from other countries in the world, we buy from the United States and reduce what the United States is asking to be reduced, which is the so-called trade deficit for the United States.
0: Houthi fighters are pushing to seize strategic heights in Yemen in order to cut off the Red Sea coast from areas still held by forces backed by Saudi Arabia. That's after reports that the White House had called off U.S. strikes on the group at the last minute. The civil war in Yemen has seen hundreds killed and tens of thousands displaced. Jamie Clark has more.
6: According to reports by Reuters news agency, the Houthis are now seeking to seize strategic heights known as the Khabu Mountains in two provinces, Taiz and Lahij. They separate the Red Sea coast from the government-held south. The Houthis seized the country's Red Sea coast in an advance that routed forces of the Saudi-backed government. Families who fled fighting in Taiz province sheltered in a school building and tent camp after bombardment and clashes separated some of them from their children. 40-year-old Jamil Salem fled his home when Houthi forces reached the area. He said the family scattered as they ran, and he got away with five of his eight children, the eldest of whom is 15. Salem said for 3 days he'd not known what happened to the remaining three children, until his brother sent word from Houthi-controlled territory that they were there.
7: I'm worried about my children. I want to see them. I want to visit them. No school. Nothing. They're deprived in every way. God willing, I'll visit them, but I don't have the means to get to them.
6: Elsewhere, the New York Times reported that the Trump administration had prepared to launch airstrikes on Sunday against the Houthis after fresh pleas from Saudi Arabia's crown prince. But the newspaper said US President Donald Trump called off the airstrikes at the last minute, even as troops were loading bombs onto aircraft. Rashid Al-Alimi, the Riyadh-based president of Yemen's Saudi-backed government, asked Trump by phone on Sunday for US military help, according to Reuters. The report said Trump made no direct pledge of support during the call. The lightning advance by the Houthis this month has extended the wider Middle East conflict and further threatened global energy supplies. The surge in fighting between Saudi Arabia and the Houthis creates a dilemma for Trump, under pressure to help Saudi allies, but anxious not to further expand the deeply unpopular war he launched as Operation Epic Fury in February against Iran. The Houthis' Red Sea advance risks cutting off the main alternative route Saudi Arabia has used for oil exports that bypass disruption through the Strait of Hormuz.
0: Canadian Foreign Minister Anita Anand says Canada could pursue an energy partnership with France involving liquefied natural gas from its Pacific coast. Europe is seeking to diversify supplies due to the conflict in the Middle East. She was speaking a day after leaders of the two countries met and discussed energy cooperation.
8: There is a host of potential deals and relationships that we can execute on energy from all of those different types of energy, which Canada has expertise in, to ensuring that we're meeting the needs of countries' domestic requirements. And that goes for France.
0: A Peruvian regional candidate was shot dead on Saturday during a campaign event. Susie Aponto Polo, also known as China Polo, had been campaigning in the region of Ancash ahead of the October 4 local elections. Peru's Interior Ministry says two Venezuelan men have been arrested. Shortly before her assassination, Polo had been speaking to reporters.
9: Enough with these traditional parties, such as Somos Peru, Alianza por el Progreso, Podemos Peru. They only do millionaire campaigns that tarnish the region. Ladies and gentlemen, enough with corruption. We will transform Ancash.
0: RTHK time, 11 past 1. Sports is next.
10: Good afternoon, I'm your AI Sports presenter. We start in Japan, where Hong Kong-China swimmers have continued their push for more medals at the Asian Games. SAR stars Siobhan Haohe and Lee Sum-yu are set to compete in the final of the women's 100-meter freestyle, which is slated for later this afternoon. Haohe touched the wall first in her heat with a convincing time of 53.60 seconds, finishing ahead of Philippine swimmer Kayla Sanchez. Lee came third in a time of 55.58 seconds. Staying at the Asian Games, and Chloe Leung has added a road cycling bronze to the SAR's medal tally. Starting third in a pack of 40 riders, Leung put on a balanced attack to maintain her position on the 91-kilometer course in Shinshiro, finishing with a time of 2 hours, 50 minutes, and 46 seconds. Meanwhile, Hong Kong fencers Ryan Choi and Edgar Chung have both booked their place in the round of 32 in the men's individual foil event. Choi, the former world number one, advanced after emerging victorious in all five of his pool matches, while double Olympic champion Chung, meanwhile, set up a meeting with Uzbekistan's Daniil Kravtsov in the last 32. In snooker, Hong Kong-China's Ng An Yi secured a dominant 4-0 whitewash victory over fellow SAR star Marco Fu in the opening round of qualifying at the Scottish Open. The second-ranked women's player got the better of Fu in the all-Hong Kong clash in Edinburgh with strong runs, including key breaks of 66 and 53. This was the third meeting in ranking events between the two players in a 10-month span. In football, Luis de la Fuente is set to remain as Spain's head coach for another 6 years. The 65-year-old, who took charge after replacing Luis Enrique 4 years ago, has since led the men's national team to victory at this year's World Cup, Euro 2024, and the 2023 Nations League title. De La Fuente expressed his commitment to the team's future upon signing the long-term contract extension.
11: What lies ahead for us is to keep improving. We must keep trying to compete to win, because it's not that you get used to winning, no matter what you've achieved. I always say that true success lies in being in a position to win, to compete, in doing everything in your power to try to achieve a goal. And that is guaranteed with us. We're not content with what we've achieved so far, and it's a sentiment shared by everyone in our team. The best is yet to come. Believe me, there are

person Yuen-Long to continue after Saturday's fatal suspected dog attack. South Korea opts for a Texas power plant under its $350 billion U.S. dollar investment deal with Washington, and U.S. television networks effectively boycott coverage of U.S. President Donald Trump. And that is the news from RTHK.

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1: Guitarist Thibaut Garcia started off the segment playing The Bees by Augustin Barrios. The second work in the segment was La Coupie from Pièce de Clavecin en Concert by Jean-Philippe Rameau, played by Víkingur Ólafsson on the piano. Last on today's program was Ludwig van Beethoven's Finale from Symphony No. 3 in E-flat major, the Eroica, Opus 55, played by the Gewandhaus Orchestra Leipzig, conducted by Herbert Blomstedt.
0: 咁我哋今日嘅节目咧，亦都喺贝多芬嘅《英雄交响曲》当中结束啦。刚才为你做英语节目介绍嘅系 Felix 谭方中，我系马莹莹，多谢你收听啊，亦都祝你有个愉快嘅下周啊，我哋下次再见。

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0: RTHK, the news at 2 with Peter Caveos. An assistant director of the Agriculture, Fisheries and Conservation Department, Jackie Yip, says a joint operation with police to capture stray dogs in the Pakwai South Road area will continue. It follows Saturday's fatal suspected dog attack in Yuen Long on a 27-year-old woman. Three strays were captured during an overnight operation on Sunday. Two have microchips.
1: We all know that this incident occurred late at night. During such late hours, if it were indeed related to dogs, for instance, if stray dogs were present, the associated risk might be higher. Therefore, our current action aims to expand the search area as much as possible to reduce that risk.
0: A 27-year-old man will appear at West Kowloon Magistrates Courts tomorrow, charged with common assault. It follows an incident on Sunday involving a baby stroller. Altus Wong has details.
2: Police acted after footage circulated online showing the man allegedly kicking a stroller and pushing a woman to the ground. The man had been holding an infant at the time. The incident took place at the junction of Maple Street and Keelung Street in Sham Shui Po. Police say the woman, who is 28, is his wife. The force said it takes zero tolerance approach towards domestic violence and that it will take decisive action against perpetrators.
0: The DPRK says it successfully tested a new weapon on Sunday, overseen by the country's leader, Kim Jong-un. Carlos Escueda reports.
3: State media KCNA reported DPRK leader Kim Jong-un as saying the test was a demonstration of ultra-modern defense technology and that it showed clear progress in the modernization of the country's armed forces. The report did not elaborate on the specific type of weapon. On Sunday, the South Korean military said Pyongyang had fired two short-range ballistic missiles off its east coast. It came days after Pyongyang accused the U.S. of driving tensions on the Korean Peninsula through a series of military drills.
0: South Korea has selected a gas-fired power plant project in Texas as the first project Seoul intends to pursue under a $350 billion U.S. dollar investment deal with Washington. It is also considering two other projects. Kim Jong-kwon is South Korea's industry minister. He was speaking to lawmakers in Seoul.
4: The government has been intensely negotiating with the United States in order to pursue projects with commercial rationality. It was necessary to take a balanced approach from the perspective of national interest so that the investment in the U.S. would become an opportunity that goes beyond mere capital injection and recovery, one that expands our company's entry into the U.S. market and further lays the groundwork for their entry into the global market.
0: U.S. television networks have effectively boycotted coverage of U.S. President Donald Trump in protest at his decision to ban three leading news outlets from the White House. CNN, MS Now, and Politico have also gone to court over the matter. They say it violates the First Amendment of the U.S. Constitution, which upholds the right to free speech. Todd Harding reports.
5: In solidarity with CNN, the top five U.S. broadcasters say they are halting pool coverage of the White House, where a broadcaster films on behalf of all television outlets for the day. CNN had been scheduled for the role on Monday. In a statement, ABC, CBS, CNN, Fox and NBC said the public has a vital interest in receiving accurate, independent information about its government. No administration should restrict a news organization because it objects to its reporting.
0: Canadian Foreign Minister Anita Anand says Canada could pursue an energy partnership with France involving liquefied natural gas from its Pacific coast. Europe is seeking to diversify supplies due to the conflict in the Middle East. She was speaking a day after leaders of the two countries met and discussed energy cooperation.
6: There is a host of potential deals and relationships that we can execute on energy from all of those different types of energy, which Canada has expertise in, to ensuring that we're meeting the needs of countries' domestic requirements. And that goes for France.
0: In sports, Hong Kong China swimmers have continued their push for more medals at the Asian Games in Japan. SAR stars Siobhan Haughey and Lee Sum-yu are set to compete in the final of the women's 100-meter freestyle, which is slated for later this afternoon. Haughey touched the wall first in her heat with a convincing time of 53.60 seconds, finishing ahead of Philippine swimmer Kayla Sanchez. Lee came third in a time of 55.58 seconds.

0: And a look at the weather forecast for this afternoon and tonight. Mainly cloudy with a few showers, isolated thunderstorms at first, hot with sunny intervals in the afternoon. Currently, the temperature is 28 degrees Celsius at the observatory. Relative humidity is sitting at 81%, and there is a thunderstorm warning currently in effect. The news from RTHK.
1: The Election Committee is a key part of the Hong Kong SAR's electoral system. It comprises accomplished members from different fields with important functions like nominating candidates and voting in chief executive elections. The Election Committee subsector ordinary elections will be held on November 22nd, with nomination period from October 7th to 20th. To ensure one country, two systems and Hong Kong sustained stability, eligible persons are called to participate and nominate.
2: Be patient at the traffic light. Jumping the red signal isn't right. Cross the road carefully. Look both ways and be aware. Be attentive. Don't play around. Eyes on the road, not on your phone. Light is blinking. Best to not go. Put that phone away when crossing the road. Be a responsible pedestrian. Stay focused and stay alert.

人家老婆绣花又绣多，我家老婆一双大花脚，亮了亮亮一尺多，噔噔噔跳一跳，噔噔噔跳一跳，噔跳。

RTHK, the news at 3 with Peter Caveos. An assistant director of the Agriculture, Fisheries and Conservation Department, Jackie Yip, says a joint operation with police to capture stray dogs in the Pakwai South Road area will continue. It follows Saturday's fatal suspected dog attack in Yuen Long.

0: on a 27-year-old woman. Three strays were captured during an overnight operation on Sunday. Two have microchips.
1: We all know that this incident occurred late at night. During such late hours, if it were indeed related to dogs, for instance, if stray dogs were present, the associated risk might be higher. Therefore, our current action aims to expand the search area as much as possible to reduce that risk.
0: A 27-year-old man will appear at West Kowloon Magistrates Courts tomorrow, charged with common assault. It follows an incident on Sunday involving a baby stroller. Altis Wong reports.
2: Police acted after footage circulated online showing the man allegedly kicking a stroller and pushing a woman to the ground. The man had been holding an infant at the time. The incident took place at the junction of Maple Street and Keelung Street in Sham Shui Po. Police say the woman, who is 28, is his wife. The force said it takes a zero-tolerance approach towards domestic violence and that it will take decisive action against perpetrators.
0: The Transport Department has commissioned a diagonal crossing at the junction of On Ming and On Mook Street in Sha Tin, allowing pedestrians to cross the intersections in one go. Janice Lowe reports.
3: The Transport Department said the crossing near Sheck Mun MTR Station and Sheck Mun Shopping Center is designed to shorten walking distance and save time. Dropped curbs have been added to assist the elderly, wheelchair users, and people with handcarts, while traffic bollards have been installed to remind motorists to drive with care. The move comes after the overall operations of two trial diagonal crossings have proven to be safe and smooth since they were launched 2 years ago. The department said walking distance and time are expected to be reduced by about 30% on average compared with right-angle crossings.
0: The DPRK says it successfully tested a new weapon on Sunday, overseen by the country's leader, Kim Jong-un. Carlos Escuera reports.
4: State media KCNA reported DPRK leader Kim Jong-un as saying the test was a demonstration of ultra-modern defense technology and that it showed clear progress in the modernization of the country's armed forces. The report did not elaborate on the specific type of weapon. On Sunday, the South Korean military said Pyongyang had fired two short-range ballistic missiles off its east coast. It came days after Pyongyang accused the U.S. of driving tensions on the Korean Peninsula through a series of military drills.
0: South Korea has selected a gas-fired power plant in Texas as the first project Seoul intends to pursue under a $350 billion U.S. dollar investment deal with Washington. It is also considering two other projects. Kim Jong-kwan is South Korea's industry minister. He was speaking to lawmakers in Seoul.
5: The government has been intensely negotiating with the United States in order to pursue projects with commercial rationality. It was necessary to take a balanced approach from the perspective of national interest so that the investment in the U.S. would become an opportunity that goes beyond mere capital injection and recovery, one that expands our company's entry into the U.S. market and further lays the groundwork for their entry into the global market.
0: U.S. television networks have effectively boycotted coverage of U.S. President Donald Trump in protest at his decision to ban three leading news outlets from the White House. CNN, MS Now, and Politico have also gone to court over the matter. They say it violates the First Amendment of the U.S. Constitution, which upholds the right to free speech. Todd Harding reports.
6: In solidarity with CNN, the top five U.S. broadcasters say they are halting pool coverage of the White House, where a broadcaster films on behalf of all television outlets for the day. CNN had been scheduled for the role on Monday. In a statement, ABC, CBS, CNN, Fox, and NBC said the public has a vital interest in receiving accurate, independent information about its government. No administration should restrict a news organization because it objects to its reporting.
0: In sports, Hong Kong China's Chloe Leung has added a road cycling bronze to the SAR's medal tally at the Asian Games in Japan. Starting third in a pack of 40 riders, Leung put on a strategic performance along the 91-kilometer course. Meanwhile, Siobhan Haughey and Lee Sum-yo are set to compete in the final of the women's 100-meter freestyle, which is slated for later this afternoon. And a look at the weather forecast for this afternoon and tonight, mainly cloudy with a few showers. Currently, it's 28 degrees at the observatory, relative humidity of 80%, and there is a thunderstorm warning in effect. The news from RTHK.

0: Hello and welcome to Concert on 4. I'm your English presenter, Cleo Leung. On today's episode, we'll be enjoying Prague Spring 2026, Barbara Hannigan and the Czech Philharmonic, recorded on the 2nd of June 2026 at Dvorak Hall Rudolfinum, Prague. In this program, noted soprano and conductor Barbara Hannigan leads the Czech Philharmonic in Charles Ives' The Unanswered Question, Josef Haydn's Farewell Symphony, No. 45, Arnold Schoenberg's Transfigured Night, and George Gershwin's Girl Crazy Suite. Embodying music with an unparalleled dramatic sensibility, conductor and soprano Barbara Hannigan is an original who moves freely between the multiple roles of conductor, singer, and curator. Her work is driven by curiosity, passion, discipline, imagination, and an unwavering belief in music as essential to life. She is currently chief conductor and artistic director of the Iceland Symphony Orchestra, principal guest conductor of the Göteborgs Symfoniker, associate artist of the London Symphony Orchestra, principal guest conductor of the Lausanne Chamber Orchestra, and the Reinbert de Leu Professor of Music at the Royal Academy of Music, London. Her awards and honors include the Governor General's Performing Arts Award 2026, the 2025 Polar Music Prize, 2025 Musical America Artist of the Year, Academico Honorario Honorary Academician 2025 at the Academia de Santa Cecilia, the Order of Canada 2016, Officier des Arts et des Lettres in France 2022, Gramophone Magazine's 2022 Artist of the Year, Germany's Faust Award winner 2015, Sweden's Rolf Schock Prize for Musical Arts 2018, and Denmark's Leonie Sonning Music Prize 2021. With me to present this concert in Cantonese is Toby Wong.
1: 你好，欢迎收听四台音乐会。刚才以英语介绍节目系梁敏莹，我系黄家浩。 今晚我哋继续嚟到布拉格之春2026欣赏汉尼根指挥捷克爱乐乐团演出，达里艾菲斯嘅尚未解答的问题、海顿嘅告别交响曲、孙伯克嘅升华之夜同埋哥舒颖嘅疯狂女郎组曲。汉尼根亦会喺呢一部组曲当中担任女高音嘅角色。呢场演出喺2026年6月2号喺布拉格鲁道夫音乐厅德福扎克厅举行。 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
1: Ives was a young organ prodigy in Danbury, Connecticut, when he began composing in familiar forms and genres. Songs for the parlor, marches for his father's band, pieces for organ and church choir. Meanwhile, his father, George Ives, bequeathed his son an inquiring and adventurous spirit regarding the materials of music, inspiring young Charlie to experiment with music in two keys, with free harmonies, with effects of space and juxtaposition.To Ives, all music was an avatar of the eternal human spirit that underlies it. As he matured as a composer, he was determined to evoke in his work what his father had called the music of the ages. In the process, he never left anything behind, neither his conventional side nor his experimental, and he found continually new ways to mingle the styles and voices he had at his command, a larger range of style and technique than any composer had ever wielded before.Composed around 1906-07, The Unanswered Question is perennially Ives' most popular work and one of his most prophetic. It is a kind of musical collage in three layers. A distant background of strings represents the silence of the druids. Over it, a trumpet repeatedly intones the perennial question of existence, and a group of winds attempts to solve the question with increasing fury.Finally, the trumpet asks the question one last time, answered by an eloquent silence. For Ives, a question was better, more productive than an answer. His life, his spirituality, and his music are an abiding illustration of that vision of endless questioning, endless exploration.Coming to the stage now is Maestra Barbara Hannigan, here to lead the Czech Philharmonic and performing for us Charles Ives' The Unanswered Question.

0: Hannigan, performing for us Charles Ives' The Unanswered Question.
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0: Of all the reasons for a symphony to be written, to send a message to management is unique and singular to Haydn's Symphony No. 45.In his position as Kapellmeister to Prince Nicholas Esterhazy, Haydn was both employee and, in a sense, employer of the fine musicians who comprised the resident house band. In 1772, in what was an especially long season at the prince's grand country castle built in Hungary at enormous expense to compete with Versailles, the musicians, understandably lonely for their families and wanting to return to Vienna, sought their boss's help. The crafty Haydn did what any red-blooded Austrian composer would do. He wrote a symphony.But he waited until the last movement to press his case. There, when the music's dynamic momentum could bring the movement to a close, there is a pause, and an unexpected adagio begins. As this new section proceeded, player after player finished his part, blew out his candle, and left, until only two violins, Haydn himself and Luigi Tomasini, remained, and they too followed their colleagues. 'Tis said, mission accomplished.The good prince gave his musicians their leave. Let's give our attention now to the Czech Philharmonic led by Barbara Hannigan performing Joseph Haydn's Symphony No. 45 in F-sharp minor, Farewell.

0: 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
1: In the late 19th century, Viennese musicians were divided by the Brahms-Wagner controversy. In essence, the divide between Brahmsian absolute music, developmentally self-referential and abstract, and the Wagnerian programmatic music with extra musical elements for its discourse.It was within this cultural context that Arnold Schoenberg composed his Verklärte Nacht, Transfigured Night, between September and December of 1899. He had written a few instrumental works that were self-consciously expressive of the Brahmsian view toward the autonomy of musical structure and technique that he was later to describe as developing variation.However, in 1898, he made the very important discovery of the volume of poetry Woman and World by the modernist poet Richard Demel, which articulated a philosophy of transformation that sought to reconcile contradictions through the unity of poetic forms, which he further hoped would bring about reconciliation of the individual with the universal.The influence of Demel's poetry helped Schoenberg to bridge his first neo-Brahmsian phase with his second pseudo-Wagnerian phase. Schoenberg's setting of Verklärte Nacht follows the large form-defining sections of the poem faithfully. However, just as the man and woman have transcended the moral taboos of bourgeois mores to form a new unity, Schoenberg has created in the inner workings of his material not a musical mirror of the poem, but a new tone in the lyric mood. The program of the poem, indeed the poem itself, becomes in the Wagnerian sense a metaphor for what music can express immediately and essentially without the mediation of language.Schoenberg achieves this realization through the interpenetration and juxtaposition of themes identified with the woman, man, and narration, respectively, with the Brahmsian technique of thematic variation and development. In this way, he not only expressed the idea of the poem, but perhaps in a more profound way, an expression of himself simply by reflecting in music what your poem stirred up in me. With this work, Schoenberg resolved, at least for himself, one conflict.The Brahms-Wagner controversy. Here is the Czech Philharmonic led by Barbara Hannigan performing Schoenberg's Transfigured Night, Opus 4.

0: That was the Czech Philharmonic, led by Barbara Hannigan, performing Schoenberg's Transfigured Night, Opus 4.
1: 刚才听过汉尼根指挥捷克爱乐乐团的成员带来过是勋伯克的《星华之夜》作品4。你收听紧香港电台第四台，今晚呢一场来自布拉格之春2026的音乐会，最后一部分会听到歌舒咏的《疯狂女郎》组曲。汉尼根会同时以女高音和指挥家的方式去演出。《疯狂女郎》是一套两幕音乐剧，在1930年10月13号在纽约首演，一共就演出了272场。1930年的舞台版本讲述丹尼·丘吉尔的故事，他被父亲送到亚利桑那州负责管理家族牧场。父亲希望他可以专心处理一些比酒精和女士更重要的事情，不过丹尼却将家族牧场改成了一座度假牧场，从百老汇带来歌舞女郎。最后来自美国东西岸的游客都来到牧场，而丹尼亦都爱上了当地的邮政女主管莫莉。虽然这套音乐剧如今已经不经常完整上演，但在今晚的节目当中，身兼指挥和女高音独唱的芭芭拉·汉尼根和艾略特一同重新编成了今晚会听到的组曲。
0: Girl Crazy is a musical in two acts with music by George Gershwin and lyrics by Ira Gershwin. It had its premiere on October 13, 1930 at New York's Alvin Theater and had a first of 272 performances.The 1930 stage version follows the story of Danny Churchill, who has been sent to Custerville, Arizona, to manage his family's ranch. His father has sent him there to focus on more serious matters than alcohol and women,

But Danny turns his family's place into a dude ranch, importing showgirls from Broadway and hiring Kate Forthgill as an entertainer. Eventually, visitors come from both coasts to the ranch, and Danny falls in love with the local postmistress, Molly Gray. Although the musical itself is not performed often anymore, tonight's conductor and soprano soloist Barbara Hannigan arranged the Girl Crazy Suite together with Bill Elliott. Let's listen as soprano Barbara Hannigan leads the Czech Philharmonic in hers and Bill Elliott's arrangement of Gershwin in the Girl Crazy Suite.

0: We were just enjoying soprano and conductor Barbara Hannigan leading the Czech Philharmonic in hers and Bill Elliott's arrangement of Gershwin's The Girl Crazy Suite.
1: 汉尼根同时以女高音同埋指挥家嘅身份带领捷克爱乐乐团演出过哥舒荣嘅《疯狂女郎》，系汉尼根加上艾略特一同编成嘅组曲版本。 而嚟到呢一场布拉格之春2026汉尼根与捷克爱乐乐团嘅音乐会亦都要结束啦。演出喺2026年6月2号喺布拉格鲁道夫音乐厅德福扎克厅举行。今晚四台音乐会为你作英语介绍，系梁敏莹，我系黄家浩，多谢你收听，晚安。
0: And with that, this concert on Forward Prague Spring 2026, Barbara Hannigan and the Czech Philharmonic comes to a close. This concert was recorded

recorded on the 2nd of June 2026 at Dvorak Hall, Rudolfinum, Prague. Your announcers for this broadcast on Radio 4 were Toby Wong and myself, Cleo Leung. The producer was Toby Wong. Thank you for listening, and goodbye.

0: You're listening to RTHK Radio 4, your place on the airwaves for the fine arts. Before our next regularly scheduled program begins, let's listen to excerpts from Alberto Ginastera's American Preludes, Opus 12, performed by pianist Fernando Viani.
1: 你收听紧香港电台第四台。在下个节目之前，一起欣赏阿根廷作曲家珍纳斯特纳的美国前奏曲作品12的选段，由钢琴家维亚尼演出。

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1: We were just listening to excerpts from Alberto Ginastera's American Preludes, Opus 12, performed by pianist Fernando Viani. Don't step away, we'll be right back with more of the music you love.

on Concert on 4 tonight at 8. The concert, Wigmore Hall, 125th Anniversary Festival, The Tears and Fire of the Muses, Claudio Monteverdi, Revolution, recorded live in Wigmore Hall, London on the 26th of May of this year. Jordi Savai and Hesperion 21 have enchanted audiences worldwide for over half a century by taking works written long ago and making them sound as if they were composed yesterday. This concert places instrumental consort pieces from Elizabethan and Jacobean England together with pioneering compositions from the aristocratic courts of Italy and Germany, crowned by Monteverdi's tuneful ballet Thyrsis and Chloris, and features soloists from Savai's vocal group La Capella Real de Catalunya. Do join us for the continuing celebration.

0: RTHK, the news at 5 with Peter Caveos. Hong Kong's manpower situation remains tight across most key industries, but the government says shortages have eased thanks to talent admission and labor importation measures over recent years. The newly released midterm update of manpower projection estimates a shortfall of 130,000 workers by 2028, down from an earlier forecast of 180,000. Undersecretary for Labor and Welfare Ho Kai-ming says demand in certain industries remains acute.
1: Manpower remains tight across most key industries, especially innovation and technology, aviation, construction, city operations and healthcare. Due to an aging population, without the various labor importation measures, the overall shortfall would widen to 300,000.
0: An assistant director of the Agriculture, Fisheries and Conservation Department, Jackie Yip, says a joint operation with police to capture stray dogs in the Pak Wai South Road area will continue. This follows a suspected dog attack in Yuen Long on Saturday, in which a 27-year-old woman died. Three strays were captured during an overnight operation on Sunday. Two have microchips.
2: We all know that this incident occurred late at night. During such late hours, if it were indeed related to dogs, for instance, if stray dogs were present, the associated risk might be

0: higher. Therefore, our current action aims to expand the search area as much as possible to reduce that risk.
1: Police have installed 4 temporary CCTV cameras near the scene of last weekend's fatal dog attack in Yuen Long in an effort to track stray dogs and boost the efficiency of capture operations. Marcus Lum reports.
2: It is understood that the cameras were set up after a review by the security bureau and the police. 2 of them have been placed at Pok Wai South Road and Nam San Wai Sewage Pumping Station, pointing towards a nearby cycling path. Police and the Agriculture, Fisheries and Conservation Department, or the AFCD, have been conducting joint operations at the scene since Sunday night to capture stray dogs and animals that may pose a risk to residents. Sources say police would continue to step up patrols in the area and would immediately alert the AFCD to take action if any animal is found to pose a potential threat to public safety.
1: A man who killed 2 women with a knife at a Plaza Hollywood in Diamond Hill in 2023 has been handed an indefinite hospital order at the High Court. The defendant, Seto Singh Kwong, had pleaded guilty to 2 counts of manslaughter on the grounds of diminished responsibility. Justice Esther To described the case as a tragedy and imposed the hospital order on the advice of psychiatric reports. The defendant attacked and killed the 2 women on the 3rd floor of the mall in June 2023. The Transport Department has commissioned a diagonal crossing on the junction of On Ming and On Mook streets in Sha Tin, allowing pedestrians to cross the intersection in one go. Janice Lowe reports.
3: The Transport Department said the crossing near Sheikh Mun MTR Station and Sheikh Mun Shopping Center is designed to shorten walking distance and save time. Dropped curbs have been added to assist the elderly, wheelchair users, and people with handcarts, while traffic bollards have been installed to remind motorists to drive with care. The move comes after the overall operations of 2 trial diagonal crossings have proven to be safe and smooth since they were launched 2 years ago. The department said walking distance and time are expected to be reduced by about 30% on average compared with right-angle crossings.
1: In sports, Hong Kong China swimmer Siobhan Ha has won gold at the Asian Games after coming out on top in the 100-meter freestyle. Earlier, Chloe Leung added a road cycling bronze to the SAR's medal tally. Starting 3rd in a pack of 40 riders, Leung put on a strategic performance along the 91-kilometer course. Canadian Foreign Minister Anita Anand says Canada could pursue an energy partnership with France involving liquefied natural gas from its Pacific coast. Europe is seeking to diversify supplies to the conflict in the Middle East. She was speaking a day after leaders of the countries met and discussed energy cooperation.
4: There is a host of potential deals and relationships that we can execute on energy from all of those different types of energy, which Canada has expertise in, to ensuring that we're meeting the needs of countries' domestic requirements. And that goes for France.
1: And the weather forecast, mainly cloudy with 1 or 2 showers, minimum temperatures around 27 degrees tomorrow morning. Currently, the temperature is 29 degrees and the relative humidity is 76%. The news from RTHK.

0: 新闻之后带俾你最新一节嘅交通消息。告示打到西行往中环方向，近景隆街嘅慢线有交通意外，现时左转坚拿道天桥，龙尾维园落桥位。另外往红隧过海，龙尾喺上桥位。告示打到东行往红隧过海，龙尾湾仔运动场。三四线往北角跑马地，龙尾近电信大厦。坚拿道天桥过海及香港仔隧道慢线往湾仔，龙尾管道之内。西隧港岛入口，加乐道西行，龙尾近中环湾仔绕道出口以及怡和大厦。红隧九龙入口，龙尾理工大学。路面情况，港岛区司徒拔道下行皇后大道东，龙尾东山台。薄扶林道往中环方向，近摩星岭道至玛丽医院车多。沙湾径往域多利道，龙尾过咗松荫苑。往内涌峡道往跑马地方向，近木球会车多，龙尾喺深水湾道近南丰道。大潭道近白笔山道至赤柱峡道过咗伊甸苑，流回方向车多。另外赤柱村道亦都车多，龙尾赤道江道。九龙区窝打老道往沙田方向，近九龙塘律伦街车多，龙尾太子道西。新界区屯门公路往元朗方向，近新墟嘅车龙去到兆安苑。黄珠路往屯门公路，龙尾龙日村。最后特别留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
1: That was Elgar's The Sanguine Fan, Opus 81. Adrian Bolt conducted the London Philharmonic Orchestra in that performance.

0: RTHKD News at 6 with Sachin Karpi. Chief Executive John Lee says Hong Kong welcomes collaboration with global partners in the building of future transport and logistics corridors. Chloe Fong reports.
1: Speaking at the opening of the Chartered Institute of Logistics and Transport International Convention in Wan Chai, Zhuang Li pointed out that Hong Kong's cooperation with other Greater Bay Area cities is making the region one of the world's most economically vibrant and further consolidating its status as a logistics hub. Addressing some 300 participants, the chief executive said the city is the best place to build global corridors, thanks to its strategic location at the heart of Asia, while being the southern gateway to the mainland. Few places, Li said, can match the city's comprehensive multi-modal logistics system.
0: Hong Kong's manpower situation remains tight across most key industries, but the government says shortages have eased thanks to talent admission and labor importation measures over recent years. The newly released midterm update of manpower projection estimates a shortfall of 130,000 workers by 2028, down from an earlier forecast of 180,000. Acting Secretary for Labour and Welfare, Ho Kai Ming, said demand in certain industries remains acute.
2: Manpower remains tight across most key industries, especially innovation and technology, aviation, construction, city operations and healthcare. Due to an aging population, without the various labor importation measures, the overall shortfall would widen to 300,000.
0: A man who killed two women with a knife at Plaza Hollywood in Diamond Hill in 2023 has been handed an indefinite hospital order at the High Court. The defendant, Zito Singh Kwong, had pleaded guilty to two counts of manslaughter on the grounds of diminished responsibility. Justice Esther Toh described the case as a tragedy and imposed the hospital order on the advice of psychiatric reports. The defendant had attacked and killed the two women on the third floor of the mall in June 2023. An assistant director of the Agriculture, Fisheries and Conservation Department, Jackie Yip, says a joint operation with police to capture stray dogs in the Po Kwai South Road area will continue. This follows a suspected dog attack in Yuen Long on Saturday, in which a 27-year-old woman died. The three strays were captured during an overnight operation on Sunday. Two have microchips.
3: We all know that this incident occurred late at night. During such late hours, if it were indeed related to dogs, for instance, if stray dogs were present, the associated risk might be higher. Therefore, our current action aims to expand the search area as much as possible to reduce that risk.
0: Police have installed four temporary CCTV cameras near the scene of last weekend's fatal dog attack in Yuen Long in an effort to track stray dogs and boost the efficiency of capture operations. Marcus Lum reports.
4: It is understood that the cameras were set up after a review by the Security Bureau and the police. Two of them have been placed at Po Kwai South Road and Nam San Wai Sewage Pumping Station, pointing towards a nearby cycling path. Police and the Agriculture, Fisheries and Conservation Department, or the AFCD, have been conducting joint operations at the scene since Sunday night to capture stray dogs and animals that may pose a risk to residents. Sources say police would continue to step up patrols in the area and would immediately alert the AFCD to take action if any animal is found to pose a potential threat to public safety.
0: Hong Kong China swimmer Siwon Hohi has won gold at the Asian Games after coming out on top in the 100-meter freestyle. Earlier, Chloe Leung added a road cycling bronze to the SAR's medal tally. Starting third in a pack of 40 riders, Leung put on a strategic performance along the 91-kilometer course. And the weather forecast, mainly cloudy with one or two showers, sunny periods during the day and a maximum temperature of around 31 degrees in the urban areas and a couple of degrees higher in the new territories. Moderate easterly winds. Right now at the observatory, it is 29 degrees and the relative humidity is standing at 66%. And that's the news from RTHK.

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1: You were listening to the first movement of Bernstein's Serenade for Violin, Strings, Harp, and Percussion.Isaac Stern was the violin soloist, and he was accompanied by the Symphony of the Air, with Leonard Bernstein himself conducting.

0: We've just heard Prokofiev's Piano Sonata No. 6 in A Major, Opus 82, performed by the pianist Anna Petrova.
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on Concert on 4 tonight at 8. The concert, Wigmore Hall, 125th Anniversary Festival, The Tears and Fire of the Muses, Claudio Monteverdi, Revolution, recorded live in Wigmore Hall, London on the 26th of May of this year. Jordi Savai and Hesperion 21 have enchanted audiences worldwide for over half a century by taking works written long ago and making them sound as if they were composed yesterday. This concert places instrumental consort pieces from Elizabethan and Jacobean England together with pioneering compositions from the aristocratic courts of Italy and Germany, crowned by Monteverdi's tuneful ballet Thyrsus and Chloris, and features soloists from Savai's vocal group La Capella Real de Catalunya. Do join us for the continuing celebration.

0: RTHK, the news at 7 with Peter Caveos. Chief Executive John Lee says Hong Kong welcomes collaboration with global partners in the building of future transport and logistics corridors. Chloe Fung reports.
1: Speaking at the opening of the Chartered Institute of Logistics and Transport International Convention in Wan Chai, John Lee pointed out that Hong Kong's cooperation with other Greater Bay Area cities is making the region one of the world's most economically vibrant and further consolidating its status as a logistics hub. Addressing some 300 participants, the chief executive said the city is the best place to build global corridors, thanks to its strategic location at the heart of Asia, while being the southern gateway to the mainland. Few places, Lee said, can match the city's comprehensive multi-modal logistics system.
0: A man who killed two women with a knife at Plaza Hollywood in Diamond Hill in 2023 has been handed an indefinite hospital order at the High Court. The defendant, Sito Sing Kwong, had pleaded guilty to two counts of manslaughter on the grounds of diminished responsibility. Justice Esther To described the case as a tragedy and imposed the hospital order on the advice of psychiatric reports. The defendant attacked and killed the two women on the third floor of the mall in June 2023. Hong Kong's manpower situation remains tight across most key industries, but the government says shortages have eased thanks to talent admission and labor importation measures over recent years. The newly released midterm update of manpower projection estimates a shortfall of 130,000 workers by 2028, down from an earlier forecast of 180,000. Acting Secretary for Labor and Welfare, Ho Kai-ming, said demand in certain industries remains acute.
2: Manpower remains tight across most key industries, especially innovation and technology, aviation, construction, city operations and healthcare. Due to an aging population, without the various labor importation measures, the overall shortfall would widen to 300,000.
0: An assistant director of the Agriculture, Fisheries and Conservation Department, Jackie Yip, says a joint operation with police to capture stray dogs in the Pok Wai South Road area will continue. This follows a suspected dog attack in Yuen Long on Saturday in which a 27-year-old woman died. Three strays were captured during an overnight operation on Sunday. Two have microchips.
3: We all know that this incident occurred late at night. During such late hours, if it were indeed related to dogs, for instance, if stray dogs were present, the associated risk might be higher. Therefore, our current action aims to expand the search area as much as possible to reduce that risk.
0: Police have installed four temporary CCTV cameras near the scene of last weekend's fatal dog attack in Yuen Long in an effort to track stray dogs and boost the efficiency of capture operations. Marcus Lum reports.
4: It is understood that the cameras were set up after a review by the Security Bureau and the police. Two of them have been placed at Pok Wai South Road and Nam San Wai Sewage Pumping Station, pointing towards a nearby cycling path. Police and the Agriculture, Fisheries and Conservation Department, or the AFCD, have been conducting joint operations at the scene since Sunday night to capture stray dogs and animals that may pose a risk to residents. Sources say police would continue to step up patrols in the area and would immediately alert the AFCD to take action if any animal is found to pose a potential threat to public safety.
0: The Transport Department has commissioned a diagonal crossing at the junction of On Ming and On Mook Street in Sha Tin, allowing pedestrians to cross the intersection in one go. Janice Lowe reports.
5: The Transport Department said the crossing near Sheikh Mun MTR Station and Sheikh Mun Shopping Center is designed to shorten walking distance and save time. Dropped curbs have been added to assist the elderly, wheelchair users, and people with handcarts, while traffic bollards have been installed to remind motorists to drive with care. The move comes after the overall operations of two trial diagonal crossings have proven to be safe and smooth since they were launched 2 years ago. The department said walking distance

0: And time are expected to be reduced by about 30% on average compared with right angle crossings.
1: And the weather forecast for tonight and tomorrow, mainly cloudy with one or two showers. Temperatures will range between 27 and 31 degrees. Currently, it's 29 degrees and relative humidity of 71%. The news from RTHK.
2: 新闻之后带俾你最新一节嘅交通消息。荃湾路往屯门方向近荃湾公园嘅慢线有交通意外，龙尾丽景港铁站。粉岭公路往沙田方向近大头岭回旋处嘅慢线有坏车，龙尾松柏朗。另外，粉锦公路往大头岭回旋处车多，龙尾喺北区医院。长青隧道机场方向实施间歇性封闭措施。隧道情况：西隧港岛入口，跟落到西行，龙尾去到中环湾仔绕道管内以及中环军营。 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
1: On concert on four on Wednesday night at 8. The concert Prague Spring 2026 Helsinki Baroque Orchestra and Purcell Choir recorded live at Dvorak Hall, Rudolfinum, Prague on the 21st of May of this year. Here, one of the world's best early music ensembles, the Helsinki Baroque Orchestra, makes its festival debut, and along with the Purcell Choir of Budapest and soloists, present an exploratory program from the Czech archives under the baton of Apo Hakkinen. On the program, Jakub Jan Rivas' Stabat Mater that spans 13 diverse movements, and the modern premiere of the oratorio The Purification of the Virgin Mary by Antonio Cartellieri. Both works were created in the early 19th century and represent two different approaches to the sacred music of that period. Apo Hakkinen, known for his passion for rediscovering forgotten repertoire, conducts. Extraordinary music of an extraordinary duration. Do join us for this rare presentation.
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1: 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When composing his Stabat Mater in 1926, Szymanowski sought not liturgical church music but deep human feeling, resulting in what he called wonderfully heretical yet full of honest ethos music, straying far from official liturgical music. Gustav Mahler's Symphony No. 4, the finale Das himmlische Leben, was from Des Knaben Wunderhorn, sung with a childlike, cheerful voice. The concert is performed by London Philharmonic Principal Conductor Edward Gartner. He will be joined by three operatic heavyweights, soprano Amanda Majewski, alto Agnieszka Karelis, and baritone Kostas Smoriginas, making this concert one of a kind.
2: Asian 青年管弦乐团今年夏季巡回演出，香港站带嚟两场乐团音乐会。第一场由艾克塞尔罗德指挥演奏柴可夫斯基意大利随想曲《肖斯塔科维奇第五交响曲》，仲会联同钢琴家慈布列娃送上普罗戈菲夫嘅第三钢琴协奏曲。四台音乐会音符出少年，今个星期五晚上8点播出。

0: KRTHK, the news at 8 with Peter Cavaos. A man who killed two women with a knife at Plaza Hollywood in Diamond Hill in 2023 has been handed an indefinite hospital order at the High Court. The defendant, Sito Singh Kwong, had pleaded guilty to two counts of manslaughter on the grounds of diminished responsibility. Justice Esther To described the case as a tragedy and imposed the hospital order on the advice of psychiatric reports. The defendant attacked and killed the two women on the third floor of the mall in June 2023. Chief Executive John Lee says Hong Kong welcomes collaboration with global partners in the building of future transport and logistics corridors. Chloe Fung reports.
1: Speaking at the opening of the Chartered Institute of Logistics and Transport International Convention in Wan Chai, Zhuang Li pointed out that Hong Kong's cooperation with other Greater Bay Area cities is making the region one of the world's most economically vibrant and further consolidating its status as a logistics hub. Addressing some 300 participants, the chief executive said the city is the best place to build global corridors, thanks to its strategic location at the heart of Asia, while being the southern gateway to the mainland. Few places, Lee said, can match the city's comprehensive multimodal logistics system.
0: An assistant director of the Agriculture, Fisheries and Conservation Department, Jackie Yip, says a joint cooperation with police to capture stray dogs in the Pok Wai South Road area will continue. This follows a suspected dog attack in Yuen Long on Saturday, in which a 27-year-old woman died. Three strays were captured during an overnight operation on Sunday. Two have microchips.
2: We all know that this incident occurred late at night. During such late hours, if it were indeed related to dogs, for instance, if stray dogs were present, the associated risk might be higher. Therefore, our current action aims to expand the search area as much as possible to reduce that risk.
0: Police have installed four temporary CCTV cameras near the scene of last weekend's fatal dog attack in Yuen Long in an effort to track stray dogs and boost the efficiency of capture operations. Marcus Lum reports.
3: It is understood that the cameras were set up after a review by the Security Bureau and the police. Two of them have been placed at Pok Wai South Road and Nam San Wai Sewage Pumping Station, pointing towards a nearby cycling path. Police and the Agriculture, Fisheries and Conservation Department, or the AFCD, have been conducting joint operations at the scene since Sunday night to capture stray dogs and animals that may pose a risk to residents. Sources say police would continue to step up patrols in the area and would immediately alert the AFCD to take action if any animal is found to pose a potential threat to public safety.
0: Hong Kong's manpower situation remains tight across most key industries, but the government says shortages have eased thanks to talent admission and labor importation measures over recent years. The newly released midterm update of manpower projection estimates a shortfall of 130,000 workers by 2028, down from an earlier forecast of 180,000. Acting Secretary for Labor and Welfare, Ho Kai-ming,

0: demand in certain industries remains acute.
1: Manpower remains tight across most key industries, especially innovation and technology, aviation, construction, city operations and healthcare. Due to an aging population, without the various labor importation measures, the overall shortfall would widen to 300,000.
0: Canada's Trade Minister Maninder Sidhu says negotiations on separate free trade agreements with the Philippines and ASEAN group of countries are almost complete. Ottawa is pushing to have both deals ready by the time Prime Minister Mark Carney visits the Philippines in November. Speaking to reporters in Manila, Sidhu said energy was Canada's biggest offering to Southeast Asia, pointing to the country's growing LNG export capacity.
2: As you know, we're very focused on building up our supply lines on the West Coast in British Columbia. We have over five LNG projects in various phases of development. All those projects are oriented to more exports to the Asian market, and that's very important. And I know here, because what's happening geopolitically in the Strait of Hormuz, it's impacting energy prices, and so Canada can play a key role to stabilize those energy prices and reinforce those supply lines.
0: And the weather forecast for tonight and tomorrow, cloudy with one or two showers. Minimum temperatures will be around 27 degrees tomorrow morning. Sunny periods during the day, maximum temperature around 31 degrees. Currently, the temperature is 28 degrees Celsius at the observatory with a relative humidity of 72%. The news from RTHK.

0: Hello and welcome to tonight's Concert en Voix and to the Concert Wigmore Hall 125th Anniversary Festival, The Tears and Fire of the Muses, Claudio Monteverdi Revolution, recorded live in Wigmore Hall, London on the 26th of May of this year. London's Wigmore Hall celebrates its 125th anniversary this year, and a host of stars have been visiting the hall to perform in a venue that they regard as one of their favorites in the world. Tonight, it's the turn of viol player and director extraordinaire Jordi Savall, members of his instrumental ensemble Hesperion 21, and soloists from his vocal group La Capella Real de Catalunya. Together, they'll bring to life a program of music focused around the great Claudio Monteverdi, demonstrating his influence on composers from England and Germany in the first decades of the 17th century when a new, exciting creativity was in the air. There are pieces by Samuel Scheidt, a composer who embraced the expressive techniques of Monteverdi's madrigals, and we'll hear from John Dowland and Anthony Holborn, whose works are often melancholic. I'm Stacey Rodder, and my co-host in Cantonese is Toby Wong.
1: 你好，欢迎收听四台音乐会。刚才已英语介绍节目是劳迪斯，我是王家浩。今晚我们会继续欣赏威格摩音乐厅125周年致庆音乐会系列。今场的演出嘉宾是沙霍带领的艾斯比利安21乐团，他们会联同加泰罗尼亚皇家合唱团合作，送上一场名叫《缪斯的泪与火》蒙台威尔第的变革的音乐会。 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
1: To begin their program, Jordi Savall and his musicians play A Pavane and Courante by Scheidt before launching into Monteverdi's Lamento d'Ariana, all that remains of the opera he wrote in 1608 about Theseus's rejection of Ariadne. It's Monteverdi at his very greatest, blending the text into music of immense sympathy and human insight. Then to John Dowland's Ancient Tears and Anthony Holborn's The Tears of the Muses that precede Sestina, The Tears of the Lover at the Tomb of His Beloved, the text by Agnelli, set by Monteverdi as a tribute to his muse, Caterina Martinelli.

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0: Next, A Pavane and the Earl of Essex Galliard by John Dowland precede more extraordinary Monteverdi, this time gloriously sunny music. He creates such beauty and drama in his madrigal, Hair Fair Chloris, Smiled, O Thyrsus, as the poet remembers his beloved Chloris, and when she gently pressed my hand, it was my heart she pressed. Then more Dowland and one of his most famous pieces, Semper Dowland, Semper Dolens, always melancholy, an emotion he is so wonderful at expressing in his music. Then a piece by the blind lute virtuoso Giacomo de Gorzanis, The Ship of Love. Before we get to Monteverdi again, now in jubilant form in his Thyrsus and Chloris, which he calls a ballet for voices and instruments, a love story rooted in classical Greek mythology and pastoral literature. They represent the idealized archetype of the shepherd and the nymph or shepherdess. When all the voices join in, it becomes the best kind of party. Let us dance and whirl, run and leap. Nothing is more worthy than what the dance teaches.

0: We've been listening to John Dowland's Groaning Tears and the Earl of Essex Galliard, followed by Monteverdi's Here Fair Clara Smiled, O Thyrsis. We heard another piece by John Dowland, Always Sorrowful, and then The Ship of Love by Giacomo de Gorzanis, and finally Monteverdi's Ballet for Voices and Instruments, Thyrsis and Clarus, performed by Hesperion 21, with vocals by La Capella Real de Catalunya, directed from the treble viol by Jordi Savai.
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0: This concert on four, Wigmore Hall, 125th Anniversary Festival, The Tears and Fire of the Muses, Claudio Monteverdi, Revolution, was recorded live in Wigmore Hall, London on the 26th of May, 2026. The program producer and Cantonese presenter was Toby Wong. I'm Stacey Rotter. Thank you for joining us and goodbye.

0: To complete the hour, we are going to be listening to a selection from Charles Valentin Alcan's Preludes Opus 31, played by Olli Mustonen.
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1: We've been listening to excerpts from Jean-Valentin Alcan's Preludes Opus 31 played by Olli Mustonen. 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
2: On Concert on 4 on Thursday night at 8, the concert Rundfunk Symphony Orchestra Berlin, Valentin Uryupin and Anna Vinitskaya, recorded live on the 11th of January 2026 in the Philharmonie Berlin. This concert sees the very seasoned pianist Anna Vinitskaya plays Rachmaninoff's complete piano concertos. The piece she will play, the Rachmaninoff Piano Concerto No. 1, was written when the composer was not 18 yet, and it underwent significant revisions 25 years later, before another 2 years had passed, for its premiere in New York City. We'll also hear the second of Bruckner's symphonies in C minor, performed alone by the Berlin Radio Symphony Orchestra under the conductor Valentin Uryupin, who won the Schulte International Conducting Competition in 2017. Looking forward to this outburst of human emotions.
3: 亚洲青年管弦乐团今年夏季巡回演出，香港站带来两场乐团音乐会。第一场由艾克塞尔罗德指挥演奏柴可夫斯基意大利随想曲《肖斯塔科维奇第五交响曲》，仲会联同钢琴家茨布列娃送上普罗戈菲夫的第三钢琴协奏曲。四台音乐会，音符出少年。今个星期五晚上8点播出。

on Concert en Vol on Wednesday night at 8. The concert, Prague Spring 2026, Helsinki Baroque Orchestra and Purcell Choir, recorded live at Dvorak Hall, Rudolfinum, Prague, on the 21st of May of this year. Here, one of the world's best early music ensembles, the Helsinki Baroque Orchestra, makes its festival debut, and along with the Purcell Choir of Budapest and soloists, present an exploratory program from the Czech archives under the baton of Apo Hakkinen. On the program, Jakub Jan Rivas Stabat Mater, that spans 13 diverse movements, and the modern premiere of the oratorio The Purification of the Virgin Mary by Antonio Cartellieri. Both works were created in the early 19th century and represent two different approaches to the sacred music of that period. Apo Hakkinen, known for his passion for rediscovering forgotten repertoire, conducts. Extraordinary music of an extraordinary duration. Do join us for this rare presentation.

0: RTHK, the news at 10 with Peter Caveos. A man who killed two women with a knife at Plaza Hollywood in Diamond Hill in 2023 has been handed an indefinite hospital order at the High Court. The defendant, Sito Singh Kwong, had pleaded guilty to two counts of manslaughter on the grounds of diminished responsibility. Justice Esther To described the case as a tragedy and imposed the hospital order on the advice of psychiatric reports. The defendant attacked and killed the two women on the third floor of the mall in June 2023. Chief Executive John Lee says Hong Kong welcomes collaboration with global partners in the building of future transport and logistics corridors. Chloe Fung reports.
1: Speaking at the opening of the Chartered Institute of Logistics and Transport International Convention in Wan Chai, Zhuang Li pointed out that Hong Kong's cooperation with other Greater Bay Area cities is making the region one of the world's most economically vibrant and further consolidating its status as a logistics hub. Addressing some 300 participants, the chief executive said the city is the best place to build global corridors, thanks to its strategic location at the heart of Asia, while being the southern gateway to the mainland. Few places, Li said, can match the city's comprehensive multi-modal logistics system.
0: Police have installed four temporary CCTV cameras near the scene of last weekend's fatal dog attack in Yuen Long in an effort to track stray dogs and boost the efficiency of capture operations. A 27-year-old woman died on Saturday after she was allegedly attacked by dogs. Marcus Lum has that story.
2: It is understood that the cameras were set up after a review by the Security Bureau and the police. Two of them have been placed at Pok Wai South Road and Nam San Wai Sewage Pumping Station, pointing towards a nearby cycling path. Police and the Agriculture, Fisheries and Conservation Department, or the AFCD, have been conducting joint operations at the scene since Sunday night to capture stray dogs and animals that may pose a risk to residents. Sources say police would continue to step up patrols in the area and would immediately alert the AFCD to take action if any animal is found to pose a potential threat to public safety.
0: Hong Kong's manpower situation remains tight across most key industries, but the government says shortages have eased thanks to talent admission and labor importation measures over recent years. The newly released midterm update of manpower projection estimates a shortfall of 130,000 workers by 2028, down from an earlier forecast of 180,000. Acting Secretary for Labor and Welfare Ho Kai-ming said demand in certain industries remains acute.
3: Manpower remains tight across most key industries, especially innovation and technology, aviation, construction, city operations and healthcare. Due to an aging population, without the various labor importation measures, the overall shortfall would widen to 300,000.
0: Sri Lanka's High Court has convicted 14 of the 24 men accused of being directly involved in the 2019 Easter Sunday bombings, which killed 279 people. The court said nine others were acquitted, while another defendant was found guilty of only some of the charges. The verdict comes after a five-year trial, and sentencing will take place later. The coordinated attacks on multiple locations, including several churches holding Easter Mass, were the deadliest Sri Lanka had seen since the end of its civil war in 2009. Canada's Trade Minister Maninder Sidhu says negotiations on separate free trade agreements with the Philippines and the ASEAN group of countries are almost complete. Ottawa is pushing to have both deals ready by the time Prime Minister Mark Carney visits the Philippines in November. Speaking to reporters in Manila, Sidhu said energy was Canada's biggest offering to Southeast Asia, pointing to the country's growing LNG export capacity.
4: As you know, we're very focused on building up our supply lines on the West Coast in British Columbia. We have over five LNG projects in various phases of development. All those projects are oriented to more exports to the Asian market, and that's very important. And I know here, because what's happening geopolitically in the Strait of Hormuz, it's impacting energy prices. And so Canada can play a key role to stabilize those energy prices and reinforce those supply lines.
0: And the weather forecast for tonight and tomorrow, mainly cloudy, one or two showers, the minimum.

0: Temperature will be about 27 degrees tomorrow morning. Sunny periods during the day. The maximum temperature will be around 31 degrees in the urban areas, a couple degrees higher in the new territories. The outlook mainly fine in the following few days and dry during the day. Currently, the temperature is 28 degrees Celsius at the observatory, relative humidity of 76%. The news from RTHK.
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renowned French pianist François Frédéric Guy makes a triumphant return to Hong Kong, joining the Hong Kong Philharmonic Orchestra for Beethoven's Piano Concerto Cycle, where he plays and conducts all five of them from the keyboard. In the second concert, Piano Concertos numbers 1 and 5 bring the cycle to a full conclusion. Tune in to Concert on 4 Repeat this Thursday afternoon at 3.

RTHK, the news at 11 with Todd Harding. Tonight's headlines: police set up CCTV cameras near the scene of last weekend's fatal dog attack in Yuen Long. A man who killed two women in a knife attack in Diamond Hill is given an indefinite hospital order, and Hong Kong, China.

0: The swimmer Siobhan Haughey strikes gold again at the Asian Games. An assistant director of the Agriculture, Fisheries and Conservation Department, Jackie Yip, says a joint operation with police to capture stray dogs in the Pokwai South Road area will continue. This follows a suspected dog attack in Yuen Long on Saturday night in which a 27-year-old woman died. Three strays were captured during an overnight operation on Sunday. Two have microchips.
1: We all know that this incident occurred late at night. During such late hours, if it were indeed related to dogs, for instance, if stray dogs were present, the associated risk might be higher. Therefore, our current action aims to expand the search area as much as possible to reduce that risk.
0: Police have installed four temporary CCTV cameras near the scene of last weekend's fatal dog attack in an effort to track stray dogs and boost the efficiency of capture operations. Marcus Lum reports.
2: It is understood that the cameras were set up after a review by the Security Bureau and the police. Two of them have been placed at Pokwai South Road and Nam San Wai Sewage Pumping Station, pointing towards a nearby cycling path. Police and the Agriculture, Fisheries and Conservation Department, or the AFCD, have been conducting joint operations at the scene since Sunday night to capture stray dogs and animals that may pose a risk to residents. Sources say police would continue to step up patrols in the area and would immediately alert the AFCD to take action if any animal is found to pose a potential threat to public safety.
0: A man who killed two women with a knife at Plaza Hollywood in Diamond Hill in 2023 has been handed an indefinite hospital order at the High Court. The defendant, Sito Sing Kwong, had pleaded guilty to two counts of manslaughter on the grounds of diminished responsibility. Justice Esther To described the case as a tragedy and imposed the hospital order on the advice of psychiatric reports. The defendant attacked and killed the two women on the third floor of the mall in June 2023. Chief Executive John Lee says Hong Kong welcomes collaboration with global partners in the building of future transport and logistics corridors. Lee noted that no logistics hub succeeds alone, saying reaching out and working with the world is the SAR's natural resource. Chloe Fung reports.
3: Speaking at the opening of the Chartered Institute of Logistics and Transport International Convention in Wan Chai, Zhuang Li pointed out that Hong Kong's cooperation with other Greater Bay Area cities is making the region one of the world's most economically vibrant and further consolidating its status as a logistics hub. Addressing some 300 participants, the chief executive said the city is the best place to build global corridors, thanks to its strategic location at the heart of Asia, while being the southern gateway to the mainland. Few places, Lee said, can match the city's comprehensive multi-modal logistics system.
0: Hong Kong China athletes have concluded another successful day at the Asian Games in Japan, with swimmer Siobhan Haughey collecting her second gold. The SAR added to its tally of medals, picking up silver in wushu and fencing and a bronze in cycling. Haley Yip has more.
4: Siobhan Haughey was simply unstoppable in the pool. The Hong Kong China Flying Fish powered to victory in the women's 100-meter freestyle. The medals kept coming in for wushu, too, with Lao Chi Long delivering a composed and powerful two-round performance in the men's Nan Chuan and Nan Guan to claim silver. And on the road in Shinshiro, cyclist Chloe Leung showed tactical brilliance in a grueling 91-kilometer race. She fought back from 12th place at the halfway mark to sprint for a bronze medal in a tense finale. Meanwhile, fencer Ryan Choi delivered a performance full of grit and class, but had to settle for silver in the men's individual foil classification.
0: And the weather forecast, mainly cloudy with one or two showers. Sunny periods tomorrow with a high of about 31 degrees in town and a few degrees higher in the New Territories. Winds will be moderate easterlies, mainly fine in the following few days and dry during the daytime. Cloudy periods in the morning and at night for the Mid-Autumn Festival and the day after. Currently at the observatory, 28 degrees Celsius, relative humidity 75%. 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The time is 5 minutes past 11.
5: Hong Kong's first five-year plan and the 2026 policy address have been announced.
6: The five-year plan is a blueprint for development, proactively aligning with the national 15th five-year plan. The policy address is an annual implementation roadmap outlining key measures for each year.
5: Hong Kong will boost its international

0: National advantages, expedite development of the northern metropolis, and improve people's livelihood.
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French pianist François Frédérici makes a triumphant return to Hong Kong, joining the Hong Kong Philharmonic Orchestra for Beethoven's Piano Concerto Cycle, where he plays and conducts all five of them from the keyboard. In the second concert, Piano Concertos numbers 1 and 5 bring the cycle to a full conclusion. Tune in to Concert on 4 Repeat this Thursday afternoon at 3.

Hakkinen. On the program, Jakub-Jan Rivas' Stabat Mater that spans 13 diverse movements and the modern premiere of the oratorio The Purification of the Virgin Mary by Antonio Cartellieri. Both works were created in the early 19th century and represent two different approaches to the sacred music of that period. Abel Hakkinen, known for his passion for rediscovering forgotten repertoire, conducts. Extraordinary music of an extraordinary duration. Do join us for this rare presentation.

The American politician Adlai Stevenson II was born in 1900 and died in London in 1965. He was an able and intelligent politician and a gifted speaker. The last 4 years of his life he spent as US ambassador to the United Nations. After his death, the writer and broadcaster Alastair Cook said of Stevenson, "What he left behind was something more splendid in a public man than a record of power. It was simply an impression of goodness. He had mastered the art far more difficult and rarer than that of a successful politician, writer, musician, actor. Success as a human being." When he was a boy of 12, Stevenson had been involved in a tragedy. He accidentally shot dead a 16-year-old friend while demonstrating drill technique with a rifle that had been accidentally left loaded. Stevenson was devastated by this event. Years later, in 1955, he heard of a woman whose son had experienced a similar tragedy. He wrote to her and told her to tell her son that he must live for two. Here we have an insight into the spiritual force that lifted Stevenson into the ways of justice and goodness that come to mark his life. Let the words of Adlai Stevenson be heard again. He said, "The early years of the United Nations have been difficult ones, but what did we expect? That peace would be drift down from the skies like soft snow? That there would be no ordeal? No anguish, no testing, in this greatest of all human undertakings. We are called to persevere in goodness, and God will reward all faithfulness."

0: RTHK, the news at 12 with Todd Harding. Chief Executive John Lee says Hong Kong welcomes collaboration with global partners in the building of future transport and logistics corridors. Lee noted that no logistics hub succeeds alone, saying reaching out and working with the world is the SAR's natural resource. Chloe Fung reports.
1: Speaking at the opening of the Chartered Institute of Logistics and Transport International Convention in Wan Chai, John Lee pointed out that Hong Kong's cooperation with other Greater Bay Area cities is making the region one of the world's most economically vibrant and further consolidating its status as a logistics hub. Addressing some 300 participants, the chief executive said the city is the best place to build global corridors, thanks to its strategic location at the heart of Asia, while being the southern gateway to the mainland. Few

0: Lisa's Lisette can match the city's comprehensive multi-modal logistics system.
1: The police have installed four temporary CCTV cameras near the scene of last weekend's fatal dog attack in Yuen Long in an effort to track stray dogs and boost the efficiency of capture operations. A 27-year-old woman died on Saturday night after she was allegedly attacked by three dogs. Marcus Lum reports.
2: It is understood that the cameras were set up after a review by the security bureau and the police. Two of them have been placed at Pok Wai South Road and Nam San Wai Sewage Pumping Station, pointing towards a nearby cycling path. Police and the Agriculture, Fisheries and Conservation Department, or the AFCD, have been conducting joint operations at the scene since Sunday night to capture stray dogs and animals that may pose a risk to residents. Sources say police would continue to step up patrols in the area and would immediately alert the AFCD to take action if any animal is found to pose a potential threat to public safety.
1: Hong Kong's manpower situation remains tight across most key industries, but the government says shortages have eased thanks to talent admission and labour importation measures over recent years. The newly released midterm update of manpower projection estimates a shortfall of 130,000 workers by 2028, down from an earlier forecast of 180,000. Acting Secretary for Labour and Welfare, Ho Kai Ming, said demand in certain industries remains acute.
3: Manpower remains tight across most key industries, especially innovation and technology, aviation, construction, city operations and healthcare. Due to an aging population, without the various labor importation measures, the overall shortfall would widen to 300,000.
1: University students should upgrade their skills to tackle the drop in entry-level jobs as the adoption of artificial intelligence goes up. That's according to Roy Ying, co-chair of the Advocacy and Policy Research Committee at the Hong Kong Institute of Human Resource Management.
4: They will really need to upskill themselves, not just earning a piece of diploma or degree. They will need to understand how they can add value to the organization. And the most effective way is obviously through internship, gaining experience. And the other way is through entrepreneurship. Because if you have gone through the process of a startup, you basically become a mini CEO.
1: Hong Kong China athletes have concluded another successful day at the Asian Games in Japan, with swimmer Siobhan Haughey collecting her second gold. The SAR added to its tally of medals, picking up silvers in wushu and fencing and a bronze in cycling. Haley Yip has more.
5: Siobhan Haughey was simply unstoppable in the pool. The Hong Kong China Flying Fish powered to victory in the women's 100-meter freestyle. The medals kept coming in for wushu too, with Lao Chi Long delivering a composed and powerful two-round performance in the men's Nan Chuan and Nan Guan to claim silver. And on the road in Shinshiro, cyclist Chloe Leung showed tactical brilliance in a grueling 91-kilometer race. She fought back from 12th place at the halfway mark to sprint for a bronze medal in a tense finale. Meanwhile, fencer Ryan Choi delivered a performance full of grit and class, but had to settle for silver in the men's individual foil classification.
1: And the weather forecast, mainly cloudy with one or two showers. There'll be sunny periods again later with a high of about 31 degrees in town, a few degrees even higher in the New Territories. Winds will be moderate easterlies. Currently at the observatory, the temperature is 28 degrees Celsius. Relative humidity stands at 74%. That's the news and weather from RTHK.

Welcome to Night Music here on Radio 4. I'm Leanne Nichols. We begin the hour with a song by Franz Joseph Haydn entitled Sympathy and sung by the tenor John Mark Ainsley with Roger Vignoles at the piano. And following that, we will hear the second movement from Brahms' Piano Concerto No. 1 in D minor, Opus 15, with the soloist Nelson Frege, accompanied by the Gewandhaus Orchestra, conducted by Ricardo Sehi. And to end, a recitative and aria from Mozart's opera Lucio Silla, entitled I Dare to Hope, The Tender Moment. The vocal soloist in this aria is the American male soprano Michael Maniacci, accompanied by Boston Baroque, directed by Martin Perelman.

On Night Music, you've been listening to the French pianist Bertrand Chamayu performing Ravel's The Water Spirit and The Gallows from Gaspard de la Nuit. Thereafter, two ancient Chinese tunes, including Geizi Mei Ling, arranged for recorder and guitar by Zhang Wei Liang and performed by the Danish recorder virtuoso Michele Petri, accompanied by Lars Hannibal on guitar. And finally, the ancient tune Plum Blossom Melody, arranged by Zhang Wei Leng, who also performs the work on Charles.

0: RTHK, the news at 1 with Todd Harding. Chief Executive John Lee says Hong Kong welcomes collaboration with global partners in the building of future transport and logistics corridors. Lee noted that no logistics hub succeeds alone, saying reaching out and working with the world is the SAR's natural resource. Chloe Fung reports.
1: Speaking at the opening of the Chartered Institute of Logistics and Transport International Convention in Wan Chai, John Lee pointed out that Hong Kong's cooperation with other Greater Bay Area cities is making the region one of the world's most economically vibrant and further consolidating its status as a logistics hub. Addressing some 300 participants, the chief executive said the city is the best place to build global corridors, thanks to its strategic location at the heart of Asia, while being the southern gateway to the mainland. Few places, Lee said, can match the city's comprehensive multi-modal logistics system.
0: The police have installed 4 temporary CCTV cameras near the scene of last weekend's fatal dog attack in Yuen Long in an effort to track stray dogs and boost the efficiency of capture operations. A 27-year-old woman died on Saturday night after she was allegedly attacked by 3 dogs. Marcus Lum reports.
2: It is understood that the cameras were set up after a review by the security bureau.

0: and the police. Two of them have been placed at Pok Wai South Road and Nam San Wai Sewage Pumping Station, pointing towards a nearby cycling path. Police and the Agriculture, Fisheries and Conservation Department, or the AFCD, have been conducting joint operations at the scene since Sunday night to capture stray dogs and animals that may pose a risk to residents. Sources say police would continue to step up patrols in the area and would immediately alert the AFCD to take action if any animal is found to pose a potential threat to public safety.
1: Hong Kong's manpower situation remains tight across most key industries, but the government says shortages have eased thanks to talent admission and labour importation measures over recent years. The newly released midterm update of manpower projection estimates a shortfall of 130,000 workers by 2028, down from an earlier forecast of 180,000. Acting Secretary for Labour and Welfare Ho Kai Ming said demand in certain industries remains acute.
2: Manpower remains tight across most key industries, especially innovation and technology, aviation, construction, city operations and healthcare. Due to an aging population, without the various labor importation measures, the overall shortfall would widen to 300,000.
1: University students should upgrade their skills to tackle the drop in entry-level jobs as the adoption of artificial intelligence goes up. That's according to Roy Ying, co-chair of the Advocacy and Policy Research Committee at the Hong Kong Institute of Human Resource Management.
3: They will really need to upskill themselves, not just earning a piece of diploma or degree. They will need to understand how they can add value to the organization. And the most effective way is obviously through internship, gaining experience. And the other way is through entrepreneurship. Because if you have gone through the process of a startup, you basically become a mini CEO.
1: Hong Kong China athletes have concluded another successful day at the Asian Games in Japan, with swimmer Siobhan Haughey collecting her second gold. The SAR added to its tally of medals, picking up silvers in wushu and fencing, and a bronze in cycling. Haley Yip has more details.
4: Siobhan Haughey was simply unstoppable in the pool. The Hong Kong China Flying Fish powered to victory in the women's 100-meter freestyle. The medals kept coming in for wushu, too, with Lao Chi Long delivering a composed and powerful two-round performance in the men's Nanchuan and Nanguan to claim silver. And on the road in Shinshiro, cyclist Chloe Leung showed tactical brilliance in a grueling 91-kilometer race. She fought back from 12th place at the halfway mark to sprint for a bronze medal in a tense finale. Meanwhile, fencer Ryan Choi delivered a performance full of grit and class, but had to settle for silver in the men's individual foil classification.
1: To the weather forecast, mainly cloudy with one or two showers. There'll be sunny periods again later with a high of about 31 degrees in town and a few degrees even higher in the New Territories. Winds will be moderate easterlies. Currently at the observatory, 28 degrees Celsius, relative humidity 75%. News and weather, RTHK.

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1: Welcome to Night Music here on Radio 4. I'm Leanne Nichols. We start the program with the aria Schlage doch gewünschte Stunde, strike at last, O longed for hour, BWV 5-3, and performed by the Puccinella Orchestra, directed by Ophelia Gerliard, with the countertenor soloist Christoph Dumeau. And following that, Francisco Tárrega's Lágrima, an Adelita performed by the guitarist Milos Garadalic. And finally, four pieces from Sibelius' Opus 78, performed by the cellist Truls Mork, accompanied by Jean-Yves Thibaudet at the piano.

On Night Music, you heard Frédéric Chopin's Nocturne in B Major, Opus 62, No. 1, performed by Life of Antunes on the piano. And following that, the second movement from Symphonie Fantastique, Opus 14, by Hector Berlioz, and performed by Le Cycle, conducted by François Xavier Roth. And finally, Robert Schumann's Papillon, Opus 2, with Stefan Fladar at the piano.

0: RTHK, the news at 2 with Todd Harding. Chief Executive John Lee says Hong Kong welcomes collaboration with global partners in the building of future transport and logistics corridors. Lee noted that no logistics hub succeeds alone, saying reaching out and working with the world is the SAR's natural resource. Chloe Fung reports.
1: Speaking at the opening of the Chartered Institute of Logistics and Transport International Convention in Wan Chai, Zhuang Li pointed out that Hong Kong's cooperation with other Greater Bay Area cities is making the region one of the world's most economically vibrant and further consolidating its status as a logistics hub. Addressing some 300 participants, the chief executive said the city is the best place to build global corridors, thanks to its strategic location at the heart of Asia, while being the southern gateway to the mainland. Few places, Li said, can match the city's comprehensive multi-modal logistics system.
0: The police have installed 4 temporary CCTV cameras near the scene of last weekend's fatal dog attack in Yuen Long, in an effort to track stray dogs and boost the efficiency of capture operations. A 27-year-old woman died on Saturday night after she was allegedly attacked by 3 dogs. Marcus Lum has this report.
2: It is understood that the cameras were set up after a review by the Security Bureau and the police. 2 of them have been placed at Pok Wai South Road and Nam San Wai Sewage Pumping Station, pointing towards a nearby cycling path. Police and the Agriculture, Fisheries and Conservation Department, or the AFCD, have been conducting joint operations at the scene since Sunday night to capture stray dogs and animals that may pose a risk to residents. Sources say police would continue to step up patrols in the area and would immediately alert the AFCD to take action if any animal is found to pose a potential threat to public

0: safety.
1: Hong Kong's manpower situation remains tight across most key industries, but the government says shortages have eased thanks to talent admission and labour importation measures over recent years. The newly released midterm update of manpower projection estimates a shortfall of 130,000 workers by 2028, down from an earlier forecast of 180,000. Acting Secretary for Labour and Welfare Ho Kai-ming said demand in certain industries remains acute.
2: Manpower remains tight across most key industries, especially innovation and technology, aviation, construction, city operations and healthcare. Due to an aging population, without the various labour importation measures, the overall shortfall would widen to 300,000.
1: University students should upgrade their skills to tackle the drop in entry-level jobs as the adoption of artificial intelligence goes up. That's according to Roy Ying, co-chair of the Advocacy and Policy Research Committee at the Hong Kong Institute of Human Resource Management.
3: They will really need to upskill themselves, not just earning a piece of diploma or degree. They will need to understand how they can add value to the organization. And the most effective way is obviously through internship, gaining experience. And the other way is through entrepreneurship. Because if you have gone through the process of a startup, you basically become a mini CEO.
1: Hong Kong China athletes have concluded another successful day at the Asian Games in Japan, with swimmer Siobhan Haughey collecting her second gold. The SAR added to its tally of medals, picking up silvers in wushu and fencing and a bronze in cycling. Haley Yip has more.
4: Siobhan Haughey was simply unstoppable in the pool. The Hong Kong China Flying Fish powered to victory in the women's 100-meter freestyle. The medals kept coming in for wushu, too, with Lao Chi Lung delivering a composed and powerful two-round performance in the men's Nan Chuan and Nan Guan to claim silver. And on the road in Shinshiro, cyclist Chloe Leung showed tactical brilliance in a grueling 91-kilometer race. She fought back from 12th place at the halfway mark to sprint for a bronze medal in a tense finale. Meanwhile, fencer Ryan Choi delivered a performance full of grit and class, but had to settle for silver in the men's individual foil classification.
1: And the weather forecast, mainly cloudy with one or two showers. Sunny periods again later with a high of about 31 degrees in town and a few degrees even higher in the New Territories. Winds will be moderate easterlies. Currently at the observatory, the temperature is 28 degrees Celsius, relative humidity at 75%. That's the news and weather from RTHK.

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1: Thanks for joining us for Night Music. I'm Cleo Liang. The program this evening will begin with three lovely works. First, we will hear the Ellora Festival Singers, led by Noel Edison, performing Morten Lauridsen's O Magnum Mysterium, O Great Mystery. Next, we have Maurice Ravel's Piano Concerto in G Major, performed by pianist Florian Uhlig, with the Deutsche Radio Symphony Saarbrücken Kaiserslautern, conducted by Pablo González. Finally, we will hear Jean Sibelius's Four Pieces, Opus 115, performed by violinist Nils-Erik Sparf with pianist Bengt Forsberg. Please enjoy.

We have just heard in order Vittoria Vita Poleva's arrangement of Johann Sebastian Bach's Prelude and Fugue in F-sharp minor from the Well-Tempered Clavier, BWV 883, performed by violinist Gidon Kremer, with members of the

Premurata Baltica, followed by Jean-Albert Armago's Tango Catala, Catalan Tango, performed by Michaela Petri on recorder with Lars Hannibal on the guitar, and finally concluding with Zhao Long's Green, performed by Wu Yuxia on pipa and Wang Shiheng on deeds.

0: RTHK, the news at 3 with Todd Harding. Chief Executive John Lee says Hong Kong welcomes collaboration with global partners in the building of future transport and logistics corridors. Lee noted that no logistics hub succeeds alone, saying reaching out and working with the world is the SAR's natural resource. Chloe Fung reports.
1: Speaking at the opening of the Chartered Institute of Logistics and Transport International Convention in Wan Chai, Zhuang Li pointed out that Hong Kong's cooperation with other Greater Bay Area cities is making the region one of the world's most economically vibrant and further consolidating its status as a logistics hub. Addressing some 300 participants, the chief executive said the city is the best place to build global corridors, thanks to its strategic location at the heart of Asia, while being the southern gateway to the mainland. Few places, Li said, can match the city's comprehensive multi-modal logistics system.
0: The police have installed 4 temporary CCTV cameras near the scene of last weekend's fatal dog attack in Yuen Long in an effort to track stray dogs and boost the efficiency of capture operations. A 27-year-old woman died on Saturday night after she was allegedly attacked by 3 dogs. Marcus Lum has this report.
2: It is understood that the cameras were set up after a review by the Security Bureau and the police. 2 of them have been placed at Pok Wai South Road and Nam Sanwai sewage pumping station, pointing towards a nearby cycling path. Police and the Agriculture, Fisheries and Conservation Department, or the AFCD, have been conducting joint operations at the scene since Sunday night to capture stray dogs and animals that may pose a risk to residents. Sources say police would continue to step up patrols in the area and would immediately alert the AFCD to take action if any animal is found to pose a potential threat to public safety.
0: Hong Kong's manpower situation remains tight across most key industries, but the government says shortages have eased thanks to talent admission and labour importation measures over recent years. The newly released midterm update of manpower projection estimates a shortfall of 130,000 workers by 2028, down from an earlier forecast of 180,000. Acting Secretary for Labour and Welfare, Ho Kai-ming, said demand in certain industries remains acute.

0: 大部分嘅关键产业。
1: Manpower remains tight across most key industries, especially innovation and technology, aviation, construction, city operations and healthcare. Due to an aging population, without the various labor importation measures, the overall shortfall would widen to 300,000.
2: University students should upgrade their skills to tackle the drop in entry-level jobs as the adoption of artificial intelligence goes up. That's according to Roy Ying, co-chair of the Advocacy and Policy Research Committee at the Hong Kong Institute of Human Resource Management.
3: They will really need to upskill themselves, not just earning a piece of diploma or degree. They will need to understand how they can add value to the organization. And the most effective way is obviously through internship, gaining experience. And the other way is through entrepreneurship. Because if you have gone through the process of a startup, you basically become a mini CEO.
2: Hong Kong China athletes have concluded another successful day at the Asian Games in Japan, with swimmer Siobhan Haughey collecting her second gold. The SAR added to its tally of medals, picking up silvers in wushu and fencing and a bronze in cycling. Hayley Yip has more details.
4: Siobhan Haughey was simply unstoppable in the pool. The Hong Kong China Flying Fish powered to victory in the women's 100-meter freestyle. The medals kept coming in for wushu too, with Lao Chi Long delivering a composed and powerful two-round performance in the men's Nanchuan and Nanguan to claim silver. And on the road in Shinshiro, cyclist Chloe Leung showed tactical brilliance in a grueling 91-kilometer race. She fought back from 12th place at the halfway mark to sprint for a bronze medal in a tense finale. Meanwhile, fencer Ryan Choi delivered a performance full of grit and class, but had to settle for silver in the men's individual foil classification.
2: To the weather forecast, mainly cloudy with one or two showers. Sunny periods again later with a high of about 31 degrees in town and a few degrees even higher in the New Territories. Winds will be moderate easterlies. Currently at the observatory, the temperature is 28 degrees Celsius. Relative humidity stands at 76%. News, sports and weather from RTHK.

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1: Welcome to Night Music. I'm Cleo Leung. For our listening pleasure, we have three works to begin our audio journey. First, we will hear pianist Alexandre Thoreau performing Domenico Scarlatti's Sonata in C Major, K-132, followed by Hector Berlioz's Premier Transport que nul n'oublie, First Transports That No One Can Forget, from Romeo et Juliette, performed by mezzo-soprano Joyce Di Donato with the Orchestre et Chœur de l'Opéra National de Lyon, led by Kazushi Ono. Finally, we will hear the Vienna Philharmonic Orchestra, conducted by Daniel Barenboim, performing Joseph Strauss's Sperrenklinge Walzer, Music of the Spheres, Opus 235.

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0: RTHK, the news at 4 with Todd Harding. Chief Executive John Lee says Hong Kong welcomes collaboration with global partners in the building of future transport and logistics corridors. Lee noted that no logistics hub succeeds alone, saying reaching out and working with the world is the SAR's natural resource. Chloe Fung reports.
1: Speaking at the opening of the Chartered Institute of Logistics and Transport International Convention in Wan Chai, John Lee pointed out that Hong Kong's cooperation with other Greater Bay Area cities is making the region one of the world's most economically vibrant and further consolidating its status as a logistics hub. Addressing some 300 participants, the chief executive said the city is the best place to build global corridors, thanks to its strategic location at the heart of Asia, while being the southern gateway to the mainland. Few places, Lee said, can match the city's comprehensive multi-modal logistics system.
0: The police have installed 4 temporary CCTV cameras near the scene of last weekend's fatal dog attack in Yuen Long in an effort to track stray dogs and boost the efficiency of capture operations. A 27-year-old woman died on Saturday night after she was allegedly attacked by 3 dogs. Marcus Lum has this report.
2: It is understood that the cameras were set up after a review by the Security Bureau and the police. 2 of them have been placed at Pok Wai South Road and Nam San Wai sewage pumping station, pointing towards a nearby cycling path. Police and the Agriculture, Fisheries and Conservation Department, or the AFCD, have been conducting joint operations at the scene since Sunday night to capture stray dogs and animals that may pose a risk to residents. Sources say police would continue to step up patrols in the area and would immediately alert the AFCD to take action if any animal is found to pose a potential threat to public safety.
0: Hong Kong's manpower situation is still tight across most important sectors, but the government says shortages have eased thanks to talent admission and labour importation measures over recent years. The newly released midterm update of manpower projection estimates a shortfall of 130,000 workers by 2028, down from an earlier forecast of 180,000. Acting Secretary for Labour and Welfare Ho Kai-ming said demand in certain industries remains acute.
3: Manpower remains tight across most key industries, especially innovation and technology, aviation, construction, city operations and healthcare. Due to an aging population, without the various labor importation measures, the overall shortfall would widen to 300,000.
0: University students should upgrade their skills to tackle the drop in entry-level jobs as the adoption of artificial intelligence goes up. That's according to Roy Ying, co-chair of the Advocacy and Policy Research Committee at the Hong Kong Institute of Human Resource Management.
4: They will really need to upskill themselves, not just earning a piece of

0: of diploma or degree. They will need to understand how they can add value to the organization. And the most effective way is obviously through internship, gaining experience. And the other way is through entrepreneurship. Because if you have gone through the process of a startup, you basically become a mini CEO.
1: Hong Kong China athletes have concluded another successful day at the Asian Games in Japan, with swimmer Siobhan Haughey collecting her second gold. The SAR added to its tally of medals, picking up silvers in wushu and fencing and a bronze in cycling. Haley Yip has more details.
2: Siobhan Haughey was simply unstoppable in the pool. The Hong Kong China Flying Fish powered to victory in the women's 100-meter freestyle. The medals kept coming in for wushu too, with Lao Chi Lung delivering a composed and powerful two-round performance in the men's Nan Chuan and Nan Guan to claim silver. And on the road in Shinshiro, cyclist Chloe Leung showed tactical brilliance in a grueling 91-kilometer race. She fought back from 12th place at the halfway mark to sprint for a bronze medal in a tense finale. Meanwhile, fencer Ryan Choi delivered a performance full of grit and class, but had to settle for silver in the men's individual foil classification.
1: And the weather forecast, mainly cloudy with one or two showers. Sunny periods later with a high of about 31 degrees in town and a few degrees even higher in the New Territories. Winds will be moderate easterlies. Currently at the observatory, the temperature is 28 degrees Celsius. Relative humidity now stands at 77%. News and weather, RTHK.

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1: Welcome to Night Music. I'm Isaac Drosha. Coming up this hour, we have music by Franz Schubert, Chorus of a Huntsman, How Cheerful Life Is in the Country, and the ballet music from Rosamund, D-797, with the Ernst Zenf Corps and the Chamber Orchestra of Europe, led by Claudio Abbado, and Murad Kazhalev, Picture Pieces, Selections, performed by Kisato Kusunoki on the piano, and George Frederick Handel's aria Ombra cara di mia sposa, Dear Shade of My Wife, from Radamisto, with Bayuan Mehta, countertenor, and the Freiburg Baroque Orchestra, led by Renee Jacobs.

And we just heard a traditional piece, Gulls Seeing Through a Trick, with Li Xiangqing on the guqin, and Edward Higginbottom's arrangement of Te Lucis Ante Terminum, based on The Song of the Birds by Pablo Casals, with the choir of New College, Oxford, led by Edward Higginbottom. And Gerald Finzi's interlude in A minor, opus 21, with Nicholas Daniel on the oboe and the Doric String Quartet. 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

0: RTHK, the news at 5 with Todd Harding. Chief Executive John Lee says Hong Kong welcomes collaboration with global partners in the building of future transport and logistics corridors. Lee noted that no logistics hub succeeds alone, saying reaching out and working with the world is the SAR's natural resource. Chloe Fung reports.
1: Speaking at the opening of the Chartered Institute of Logistics and Transport International Convention in Wan Chai, John Lee pointed out that Hong Kong's cooperation with other Greater Bay Area cities is making the region one of the world's most economically vibrant and further consolidating its status as a logistics hub. Addressing some 300 participants, the chief executive said the city is the best place to build global corridors, thanks to its strategic location at the heart of Asia, while being the southern gateway to the mainland. Few places, Lee said, can match the city's comprehensive multi-modal logistics system.
0: The police have installed 4 temporary CCTV cameras near the scene of last weekend's fatal dog attack in Yuen Long in an effort to track stray dogs and boost the efficiency of capture operations. A 27-year-old woman died on Saturday night after she was allegedly attacked by 3 dogs. Marcus Lum reports.
2: It is understood that the cameras were set up after a review by the Security Bureau and the police. 2 of them have been placed at Pok Wai South Road and Nam San Wai Sewage Pumping Station, pointing towards a nearby cycling path. Police and the Agriculture, Fisheries and Conservation Department, or the AFCD, have been conducting joint operations at the scene since Sunday night to capture stray dogs and animals that may pose a risk to residents. Sources say police would continue to step up patrols in the area and would immediately alert the AFCD to take action if any animal is found to pose a potential threat to public safety.
0: Hong Kong's manpower situation is still tight across most important sectors, but the government says shortages have eased thanks to talent admission and labour importation measures over recent years. The newly released midterm update of manpower projection estimates a shortfall of 130,000 workers by 2028, down from an earlier forecast of 180,000. Acting Secretary for Labour and Welfare, Ho Kai Ming, said demand in certain industries remains acute.
3: Manpower remains tight across most key industries, especially innovation and technology, aviation, construction, city operations and healthcare. Due to an aging population, without the various labor importation measures, the overall shortfall would widen to 300,000.
0: University students should upgrade their skills to tackle the drop in entry-level jobs as the adoption of artificial intelligence goes up. That's according to Roy Ying, co-chair of the Advocacy and Policy Research Committee at the Hong Kong Institute of Human Resource Management.
4: They will really need to upskill themselves, not just earning a piece of diploma or degree. They will need to understand how they can add value to the organization. And the most effective way is obviously through internship, gaining experience. And the other way is through entrepreneurship. Because if you have gone through the process of a startup, you basically become a mini CEO.
0: Hong Kong China athletes have concluded another successful day at the Asian Games in Japan, with swimmer Siobhan Haughey collecting her 2nd gold. The SAR added to its tally of medals by picking up silvers in wushu and fencing and a bronze in cycling. Hayley Yip has more details.
5: Siobhan Haughey was simply unstoppable in the pool. The Hong Kong China Flying Fish powered to victory in the women's 100-meter freestyle. The medals kept coming in for wushu too, with Lao Qi Long delivering a composed and powerful 2-round performance in the men's Nanchuan and Nanguan to claim silver. And on the road in Shinshiro, cyclist Chloe Leung showed tactical brilliance in a grueling 91-kilometer race. She fought back from 12th place at the halfway mark to sprint for a bronze medal in a tense finale. Meanwhile, fencer Ryan Choi delivered a performance full of grit and class, but had to settle for silver in the men's individual foil classification.
0: To the weather forecast, mainly cloudy with 1 or 2 showers. There'll be sunny periods later with a high of about 31 degrees in town and a few degrees even higher in the new territories. Winds will be moderate easterlies. Currently at the observatory, the temperature is 28 degrees Celsius. Relative humidity stands at 79%. News and weather, RTHK.

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1: Welcome to Night Music. I'm Isaac Drosha. We'll begin this hour with music by Wolfgang Jacobi, Serenade from Divertissement for Accordion, with Mie Miki on the accordion, and Felix Mendelssohn's three duets, Opus 77, with Carolyn Sampson, soprano, and Yestin Davies, countertenor, and Joseph Middleton on the piano, and Carl Maria von Weber's Concertino in E-flat major, Opus 26, with Martin Frost on the clarinet, and the Tapiola Sinfonietta led by Jean-Jacques Cantoreau.

And we just heard the Nocturne, Opus 33, by Samuel Barber, with Daniil Trifonov on the piano, and Nunc Dimittis, by Arvo Pärt, with the Latvian radio choir led by Sigvards Klava, and Robert Schumann's Kinderzenen, Scenes from Childhood, Opus 15, performed by Hao Chen Zhang on the piano. 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

0: RTHK, the news at 6 with Todd Harding. Police are investigating after at least 16 secondary students reported feeling unwell after being given free sports drinks yesterday outside a school athletics meeting. Nazvi Karim has more.
1: Police say they received a report about the incident at 2 p.m. They said the drinks had been handed out near the Hammerhill Sports Ground where the secondary school students had been holding a sports day. The four said there were suspicious holes in the bottles. A police spokeswoman said 5 boys and 10 girls aged between 12 and 17 were sent to United Christian Hospital and one 12-year-old girl went to hospital by herself. All were conscious. Police have classified the case as pending request for police investigation. No arrests have been made.
0: The police have installed 4 temporary CCTV cameras near the scene of last weekend's fatal dog attack in Yuen Long in an effort to track stray dogs and boost the efficiency of capture operations. A 27-year-old woman died on Saturday night after she was allegedly attacked by 3 dogs. Marcus Lum reports.
2: It is understood that the cameras were set up after a review by the security bureau and the police. 2 of them have been placed at Pok Wai South Road and Nam San Wai Sewage Pumping Station, pointing towards a nearby cycling path. Police and the Agriculture, Fisheries and Conservation Department, or the AFCD, have been conducting joint operations at the scene since Sunday night to capture stray dogs and animals that may pose a risk to residents. Sources say police would continue to step up patrols in the area and would immediately alert the AFCD to take action if any animal is found to pose a potential threat to public safety.
0: A man who killed 2 women with a knife at Plaza Hollywood in Diamond Hill in 2023 has been handed an indefinite hospital order at the High Court. The defendant, Sito Sing Kwong, had pleaded guilty to 2 counts of manslaughter on the grounds of diminished responsibility. Justice Esther To described the case as a tragedy and imposed the hospital order on the advice of psychiatric reports. The defendant attacked and killed the 2 women on the 3rd floor of the mall in June 2023. U.S. President Donald Trump has used his address to the U.N. General Assembly to defend the U.S.-Israeli campaign against Iran. He also called on other countries to isolate Tehran economically. He predicted a peace deal would be reached after next month's U.S. midterm elections, but left open the possibility of force.
3: Upon taking office last year, I immediately opened negotiations with Iran and offered them full economic cooperation in exchange for ending their nuclear program and support for terror, but they refused. But I have a big decision to make. Will a deal be made with Iran that lets them rebuild and create a far greater country than it ever was before? Maybe one of the greatest in the Middle East or even the world? Or do I annihilate the Islamic Republic and do it quickly, never giving them a chance to kill and destroy people and countries again?
0: Iran's armed forces have described Trump's statements at the UN as tools for domestic propaganda. The founder of the trust and safety team at Alphabet's Google has called for a slowdown in AI development. Tom Siegel warned that the tech industry was repeating the same mistakes seen in the social media era. Social media companies are paying out huge sums of money and facing thousands of lawsuits over claims they harmed young users.
4: So the question about what, you know, if the tech platforms, the AI labs, continue its current path of how they're approaching safety, what will actually happen to kids and youth? I think we're looking at very, very severe scenarios of harm being done.
0: To finance news and on Wall Street, the Nasdaq has notched a record high close, lifted by Micron Technology and other AI-related stocks, while the S&P 500 hovered just below a record high as oil prices traded at about $100 per barrel. The Nasdaq rose 0.5% to 27,244. The S&P 500 fell less than 0.1% to 7,765, while the Dow fell 0.4% to 51,864. And the weather forecast, mainly cloudy with 1 or 2 showers. There'll be sunny periods again later with a high

of about 31 degrees in town and a few degrees even higher in the New Territories. Winds will be moderate easterlies. Currently at the observatory, the temperature is 28 degrees Celsius. Relative humidity stands at 75%. And that's the news and weather from RTHK.

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1: Hello and welcome to Obard, where we begin this morning with Dothniani's Serenade in C Major, Opus 10, featuring the Zurich String Trio

That was Dohnányi's Serenade in C, featuring the Zurich String Trio. Obad continues with the Symphony No. 2 of Franz Schubert, played by the Potsdam Chamber Orchestra, led by Antonello Manacorda.

We've been listening to the Symphony No. 2, Deutsche 125, of Franz Schubert. It was played by the Potsdam Chamber Academy and directed by Antonello Manacorda. 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

0: RTHK, the news at 7 with Robert Kemp. Police are investigating after at least 16 secondary students reported feeling unwell after being given free sports drinks yesterday outside a school athletics meeting. Nasby Karim reports.
1: Police say they received

0: received a report about the incident at 2 p.m. They said the drinks had been handed out near the Hammer Hill Sports Ground where the secondary school students had been holding a sports day. The force said there were suspicious holes in the bottles. A police spokeswoman said 5 boys and 10 girls aged between 12 and 17 were sent to United Christian Hospital and one 12-year-old girl went to hospital by herself. All were conscious. Police have classified the case as pending request for police investigation. No arrests have been made.
1: Police have installed 4 CCTV cameras near the scene of last weekend's fatal suspected dog attack in Yulong to track stray dogs. 27-year-old woman died on Saturday night after she was apparently attacked by 3 dogs. Marcus Lim reports.
2: It is understood that the cameras were set up after a review by the Security Bureau and the police. 2 of them have been placed at Pok Wai South Road and Nam San Wai Sewage Pumping Station, pointing towards a nearby cycling path. Police and the Agriculture, Fisheries and Conservation Department have been conducting joint operations at the scene since Sunday night to capture stray dogs and animals that may pose a risk to residents.
1: A man who killed 2 women with a knife at Plaza Hollywood in Diamond Hill in 2023 has been handed an indefinite hospital order at the High Court. The defendant, Sito Singh Kwong, had pleaded guilty to 2 counts of manslaughter on the grounds of diminished responsibility. US President Donald Trump has used his address to the UN General Assembly to defend the US-Israeli campaign against Iran. He also called on other countries to isolate Tehran economically. He predicted a peace deal would be reached after next month's U.S. midterm elections, but left open the possibility of force.
3: Upon taking office last year, I immediately opened negotiations with Iran and offered them full economic cooperation in exchange for ending their nuclear program and support for terror, but they refused. But I have a big decision to make. Will a deal be made with Iran that lets them rebuild and create a far greater country than it ever was before, maybe one of the greatest in the Middle East or even the world? Or do I annihilate the Islamic Republic and do it quickly, never giving them a chance to kill and destroy people and countries again?
1: Iran's armed forces have described Trump's statements at the UN as tools for domestic propaganda. After the speech, U.S. President Donald Trump said Iranian and U.S. representatives had met for 3 hours on the sidelines of the UN gathering. Iranian media reported that Iranian Foreign Minister Abbas Araghchi had given U.S. Envoy Steve Witkoff conditions for reopening the Strait of Hormuz. Canada says it's giving $100 million Canadian dollars in international assistance for Palestine. Speaking to reporters at the United Nations, Canadian Prime Minister Mark Carney said $80 million was for humanitarian aid, with the rest going towards peace and security capacity building. He again voiced his support for a two-state solution and criticised an Israeli settlement scheme known as E1, which would make a contiguous Palestinian state harder to achieve.
4: Canada and our partners recognise the direct threat to peace posed by the Israeli government's endorsement of the E1 settlement scheme, and with reluctance, we have announced our intention to bring forward trade restrictions targeting goods produced in those illegal Israeli settlements. This is a pragmatic, practical action that works towards the preservation of the possibility of a two-state solution and ultimately a durable peace for Israelis and Palestinians.
1: Sri Lanka's High Court has handed 220-year jail terms to 15 men convicted of direct involvement in the 2019 Easter Sunday bombings, which killed 279 people. Todd Harding reports.
5: The 3-judge bench found that 14 of the accused were guilty on all charges, including murder, conspiracy to commit terrorism, and possessing firearms and explosives under the Prevention of Terrorism Act. A 15th defendant was found guilty of only some of the charges, but all were each handed 220-year sentences. 9 others were acquitted. The men had been accused of aiding and abetting the suicide bombers who struck 3 luxury hotels and 3 churches on April the 21st, 2019. It was the worst terror attack against civilians in Sri Lanka's history.
1: The news, Marty HK.
6: Firing practice will be carried out at the Sanwai Tailing Range and Qingshan Firing Range today from 8 a.m. to 9 p.m. During daytime practice, red flags will be hung at proper places around the firing ranges. During night practice, red lights will be hung along the boundary of the ranges. For safety reasons, members of the public are warned to refrain from entering the firing areas within the period of firing.
7: Hong Kong's five-year plan is announced. We will refine various policies to enhance social well-being, integrate AI into learning, teaching, and assessment, enhance youth development opportunities, empower women to realize their potentials, develop a sustainable primary health care system, increase public housing supply, and enhance the housing ladder, proactive identification and targeted support, utilize clean energy, and promote green transport.
8: Hong Kong's first five-year plan and the 2026 policy address have been announced.
9: The five-year plan is a blueprint for development, proactively aligning with the national 15th five-year plan. The policy address is an annual implementation roadmap outlining key measures for each year.
8: Hong Kong will boost its international advantages, expedite development of the northern metropolis, and improve people's livelihood.
9: A strategic vision for a bright new era, driving reform and boosting development, unleashing opportunities, and enhancing livelihood.

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It is Wednesday, the 23rd of September 2026, and I'm your host, Livia Lin. Whether you're pouring that first cup of coffee, easing into your morning commute, or settling into your workspace, I'm glad you're tuning in today. Over the next 3 hours, I'll be sharing a hand-picked selection of music to keep you steady company as your day gets underway. Before we dive into our first piece, let's take a quick look at the weather forecast for today. Sunny periods and one or two showers. The maximum temperature will be around 31 degrees in the urban areas and a couple of degrees higher in the new territories. Moderate easterly winds, occasionally fresh on

on high ground. The outlook, mainly fine in the next few days and dry during the day. Cloudy periods in the morning and at night at the Mid-Autumn Festival and on the day after. Very hot during the day, early next week. The current temperature is 28 degrees Celsius, relative humidity at 78%. The time is just coming up to 11 minutes past 7. Our first hour this morning is filled with youthful energy. We are going to start our morning with a work written by a remarkably gifted young composer, Fanny Mendelssohn. At just 16 years old, she crafted her first piano quartet in A-flat major. Though it began as a student work, you can already hear her moving beyond traditional textbook forms, giving the piano room to truly sparkle against the strings. Here is the tempo di menuetto movement, the third movement from the quartet, performed here by the Kaleidoscope Chamber Collective.

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Today, we hear from 26-year-old South Korean violinist Sun Ye Park. Just last year, she took home first prize at the prestigious 13th International Jean Sibelius Violin Competition in Helsinki, commanding attention for her fearless musicality. Here, she takes on Eugene Isaias' Sonata for Solo Violin, No. 6 in E Major, Opus 27, No. 6, a piece packed with dazzling Spanish rhythm and brilliant virtuosity.

韩裔嘅小提琴家朴秀艺。Such virtuosic brilliance on the violin by Soye Park, bringing us music by Jean Isai. And next up, we hear from Chinese pianist Tian Qi Du. Now based in the United States, he brings a wonderfully crisp clarity to the keyboard music of Johann Sebastian Bach. Joining him are the musicians of the Academy of St. Martin in the Fields, directed by Jonathan Bloxham, and this is the opening allegro from the Keyboard Concerto No. 4 in A Major of Bach, BWV 1055. The movement starts with lively syncopated bass line that drives the whole movement forward over a steady driving 16th note pulse.

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The time is now coming up to 28 minutes to 8 here on RTHK Radio 4.

First Notes continues with two longtime musical partners, cellist Gautier Capuçon and pianist Frank Brawley. We turn to Ludwig van Beethoven's Cello Sonata No. 4 in C major now, Opus 102, No. 1, written as he was entering his concentrated late period. Rather than a traditional slow movement, Beethoven frames this sonata with two reflective improvisatory introductions. The cello opens the work entirely on its own, building a quiet intimacy before the main allegro vivace bursts in.

0: 啱啱同大家一起欣赏过系贝多芬嘅 C 大调第四大提琴奏鸣曲，作品编号102嘅第一首。两个乐章嘅作品由大提琴演奏家卡普森同埋钢琴家伯特利为我哋演绎过。
1: Well, that was a wonderful interpretation of the two-movement cello sonata number 4 in C major, opus 102, number 1 of Ludwig von Beethoven, a work full of innovative structural twists where quiet, improvisatory moments breaks into sudden energetic bursts that keep us completely on our toes. Well, it's time for us to close out our first hour together, and now we turn to the grand ceremonial final movement of Antonin Dvořák's Te Deum, opus 103. Dvořák actually wrote this joyful cantata on his home soil in Bohemia, just before setting sail to head to the National Conservatory of Music in New York, and you can already hear him experimenting with bold, expensive orchestral colors to capture a sense of American grandeur in the music. And here is that final movement, Benedicamus Patrem, featuring the Navarra Symphony Orchestra and conductor Anthony Witt.

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1: Well, that wraps up the first hour of our show today. I hope your morning is settling into a smooth, comfortable rhythm. Whether you're navigating your commute or enjoying a quiet moment at home, our first note is going to take a short break now for the news update. I'm Livia Lin, and I'll be back after that as we dive straight into our second hour, starting with vibrant operatic excerpts from Georg Friedrich Handel's Agrippina. Stay tuned to RTHK Radio 4.

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0: Greetings from Low King Man on Radio 4 Bronze Born Coloratura Soprano Roberta Peters was one of the most prominent American singers to achieve lasting fame and success in opera. She is noted for her 35-year association with the Metropolitan Opera Company of New York, among the longest such associations between a singer and a company in opera. She sang 515 performances with the Met between 1950 and 1985. She was awarded the National Medal of Arts by the U.S. President Bill Clinton in 1998. Roberta Peters auditioned for Rudolph Bing, general manager of the Met, when she was 19 years old, is a favorite anecdote among opera lovers, which has acquired a legendary status. Bing asked her to sing the fiendishly difficult Queen of the Night's second act aria, again and again for four times, each time bringing in one famous conductor to join in the assessment, including Fritz Reiner, Fausto Clever, and Wilfrid Pelletier. Their judgment was unanimous approval. Roberta Peters' performance of the role in January 1951 was a stunning success.

0: Queen of the Night, first act aria from The Magic Flute, recorded by Roberta Peters in 1964.
1: The mainland and Hong Kong are connected. We all do our best with what we have to achieve a bright future together.